0: eye of the storm and up in the stars. Here, tradition fuels progress, and unity is born from proud individualism. Here, anything can happen, because this isn't just Texas Tech. It's what's next. And from here, it's possible.
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2: The NFL is one of the world's most popular sports for a lot of reasons. One of those characteristics is the uncertainty of the sport from week to week. Look at the early games of week two, and even in the second window, already major upsets have occurred. However, another trait of the NFL centers on certainty, and that is the certainty that teams that are desperate become dangerous. A team that starts 0-2 in the NFL has a 12.8% chance of making the playoffs, and that is data going back to 1990. In the early window, no less than four teams desperate to win won and did so in upset fashion. Carolina, New Orleans, Cleveland were all avoided 0-2 with upset victories. Now consider the Chiefs' Sunday night football opponent tonight in week two. The Indianapolis Colts, who not only are 0-1 this year, they have lost eight straight games since November 9 of last year. It's the longest current streak of the NFL, and the Colts have gone five straight years and not made the playoffs. As a result, the next big test for the Chiefs, especially the 11 rookies, is to understand the NFL's danger of desperation. Our injury report tonight is brought to you by St. Luke's. 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For the Chiefs, two injuries, it's the same as last week. Jamari Connor will miss a second straight week with a knee injury, and Josh Simmons will do the same with a back injury. Those two guys really have been hampered by these injuries since mid-August, so it becomes

0: problematic. The Colts also have two injuries. Their best special teams player, Ashton Doolin, is out with an ankle injury, and one local player is out with an injury. DJ Giddens, who was so good at Kansas State, a Junction City, Kansas Blue Jay, out with a knee injury tonight, so DJ will be inactive for the Colts for the second straight week. It's the Kansas City Chiefs and the Indianapolis Colts. And yes, one thing that is certain that leads to uncertainty, there is a danger in desperation. We'll talk about that and more with Danan Hughes, his keys to winning next on the Kansas City Chiefs Radio Network.
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0: Mitch Holtz is back. 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
6: What's going on, brother?
0: I hope you kept the lights on. We're getting used to the bright lights. Monday night to Sunday night.
6: Yeah, this is like deja vu all over again, huh? Yeah, great to be back here at Arrowhead Stadium. Another primetime game, another AFC opponent, another opportunity, or the first opportunity to go 2-0 on the season after last year going 0-2. So a lot on the line, a desperate Colts team, a team that we're still trying to figure out our identity in the Chiefs. But this is a great opportunity on this stage, everybody watching, and a game that the Colts desperately need in some aspect, especially when you're talking about playoffs. We talked about that during the pre-game show. But my keys to victory all start with the first play of every game. There's a guarantee the first play of every game will be special teams, right? And we were not clean last week on special teams. We had seven total penalties on the game, Mitch. Four of those penalties were on special teams. So my first key is clean on special teams. We cannot afford those negative plays on kickoff return, on punt return, on crucial situations that could have been detrimental to our win last week. We wind up overcoming them. We can't have that on display today.
0: Dana, those four special teams penalties were last in the league, tied with Atlanta at the bottom of the league in week one, although the Chiefs won by 21 points. What do you have second on your docket?
6: We got to have some vertical plays from our wide receivers. Now, it's not that I'm looking beyond what we were able to experience last week and how we were able to flourish in the run game. Ken Walker III did an

0: outstanding job. Emmett Johnson was amazing as a rookie stepping on the scene, but that was the run game. The pass game, outside of the big play to Travis Kelce, which was pretty much catch and run, we didn't see a vertical passing game. And if we're going to be fluent in offense and we're going to be able to put our foot on the gas pedal against some of these really dangerous teams that we have on our schedule, our wide receivers have to be a part of the party. They have to be able to line up on the outside edge of the numbers and beat opposing defensive backs. We didn't see that on display last week. We need to see that tonight.
1: And to your point, last week in week one, the Colts allowed 171 yards after catch. Zay Flowers had 150 yards in a quarter and a half. They were last in the league with the Colts in yards per play allowed. So you're thinking you could have some opportunities to check your second box. What do you have for the third box?
0: Yeah, the last one, we saw that on display from the opposite perspective. The Broncos were not able to stop our run game. We have to stop the Colts' run game. Even though last week they were beat up by a Baltimore Ravens team in the run game with Derrick Henry and Lamar Jackson, 19 carries for 98 yards Jonathan Taylor had in the run game, had two touchdowns on the ground. We know that they're going to utilize him a lot in this game tonight, if for no other reason but to keep our offense on the sideline and to take up a lot of time off the play clock. So containing JT has to be at the forefront of our minds. Steve Spagnuolo did an outstanding job last year, held him to 58 yards rushing in the same contest last year, which wind up being their first loss of that skid that they went on to end the season that's still going on this year. So I would say containing him, stopping him may be impossible, but containing him has to be our third key.
1: They held him to just 58 yards last year, only four times held under 60 yards. The Chiefs were one of those teams. He still had 1,600 yards. Now, you played in this league, and I mentioned there's danger in a desperate team. We've already seen it in this league. There have been five different teams that won that weren't supposed to win that avoided going 0-2. And the Colts, there's only been six teams in 57 years that started 7-1 and missed the playoffs. That were the Colts of a year ago. They go 0-2 tonight. Now, all of a sudden, they've dug even a deeper hole.
0: Yeah, it's got to be in their minds, especially when you can't figure out why you can't get off this Ferris wheel. You win this, you know, eight straight games where you haven't been able to be successful. The scoreboard is against you after each and every game, and now you're on prime time. If you're thinking about an opportunity to be able to announce to the rest of the league that you have recovered, you've rebounded, that you are a force to be reckoned with in AFC South, this is the night to do it.
1: It's the Chiefs and Colts Sunday Night Football in Week 2. 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
2: This is Week 2 on Sunday Night Football, the Colts and Chiefs. Kickoff is next.
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0: Colts started with great field position after a 38-yard return, and Jones scrambled across midfield on third down, getting to fourth and one, which Jonathan Taylor picked up to keep the drive alive. The defense held firm as the Colts knocked on the door of the red zone, forcing a 42-yard field goal that Spencer Schrader hit to tie it 10-10. On the first play of their third drive, the Chiefs got their most explosive play by a wide receiver so far this season.
1: Mahomes will throw it, got Rushy Rice on an over route, 50, 45, and into Colt territory. An immediate big play, and a gain to the 40-yard line for the Chiefs.
0: To be clear, that didn't stand as the record for the most explosive play to this point, but at the time, it was. There are more explosives still to come. On third and three, Mahomes took a deep shot to Kelce, but he couldn't quite reel it in. Butker missed his 51-yard field goal attempt, leaving the game tied. That gave the Colts excellent field position. The defense was holding up until a DPI on Christian Fulton gave Indy 26 yards, but they moved backward from there, including a delay of game and a false start with a strong assist from the Arrowhead faithful. Still, Schrader hit his 49-yarder to make it 13-10. A holding penalty on Kingsley Suamataia put the Chiefs back to 2nd and 14, leaving the Chiefs needing another spark.
1: Mahomes over the middle, diving catch made, first down at the Chiefs' own 42. Rashi Rice diving for the ball in a gain of 16 on 2nd and 14.
0: From there, Ken Walker just kept breaking tackles. He had gains of 7 and 8, running through defenders on each play. Tyquan Thornton caught his first pass of the season for a 6-yard gain before Mahomes hit Kelce for a gain of 11, then again for 5. Jalen Royals picked up the first down on the screen on his first catch of the year before Mahomes hit Walker to pick up the first down 2 plays later. On 2nd and goal, X marked the spot.
1: Mahomes play action, fake wide open right side, touchdown Xavier Worthy, touchdown Kansas City. As the Chiefs formation, the Colts finds the sweet nectar of the end zone.
0: That made it 17-13 with 2.5 minutes left in the half. Fulton was called for another DPI, this one even more questionable than the last, adding up to 49 yards of penalties called on Fulton's 2 PIs. The Colts picked up 7 yards on 3rd and 6 with Josh Downs. They had offsetting penalty personal fouls on Snead and Downs. Indy stayed at the 24, then handing the ball to Taylor.
1: Handoff, Taylor waits for a block off tackle to 20, 15, 10, 5, touchdown Indianapolis. A 24-yard run.
0: The Chiefs' offense retook the field with 59 seconds left in the half, couldn't do anything with it, leaving Mahomes to take a sack on third down. A great punt from Matt Araiza pinned Indy back at the 11, and the half ended 20-17 Colts. The Chiefs started with the ball in the second half and fed Walker to open the drive, taking 4 carries for 27 yards. Thornton got about 5.5 yards on 3rd and 6, setting up 4th and short with Kyrus Tonga in the extra lineman.
1: 4th down and short, the Chiefs handed off to Kyrus Tonga, and Tonga powers for the first down at the 45-yard line.
0: After 2 failed plays, the Chiefs were facing 3rd and 11, hadn't converted any of their 3rd downs to that point, and to break that trend, they'd need a huge play.
1: Deep drop by Mahomes, he's launching it long, wanting Tyquan Thornton with the catch, and rolls down to the 1-yard line! Over route to Tyquan Thornton for 45 yards on 3rd down and 11, and the Chiefs are ringing the Colt doorbell!
0: They were right there, but Walker was stuffed 3 times, and right tackle Jalen Moore was injured on 3rd down, setting up a pivotal 4th and goal.
1: Fake handoff. Mahomes moving right. Goes in the back of the end zone. Caught! Touchdown! Kansas City! Jalen Royals, his first National Football League touchdown! Comes at a perfect time!
0: The Chiefs' defense forced the Colts' first punt of the night on the following drive, leaving KC to start at the 9. Mahomes was nearly picked off by Sauce Gardner on the 3rd play of that drive before hitting Kelce for 16 on the next pass. Emmett Johnson took over the next phase of the drive, doing a little bit of everything.
1: Chiefs will fake a handoff. They want to throw. They're going to throw right flat. Johnson. Catch at the 40. Jukes the defender. Jukes another. Gets to the 35. Dancing between the numbers and the right hash to the Colt 32. He catches it. He runs it. He plays rugby. He's got a gain of 12. And the Chiefs are marching at the Colt 32-yard line with a first down.
0: Meanwhile, Travis Kelce can't stop adding to the record books.
1: Mahomes takes the shotgun snap. They want to set a screen to Kelce. 30, 25, gets a block, 20. Kelce still got it, baby, at the 15 and down to the 13-yard line. Travis Kelce now, 7 catches, 1,090 catches, the most by a National Football League tight end in 14 seasons. And the Chiefs have first and 10 at the 14 on an 18-yard pickup.
0: That was the end of the big plays that drive, leaving Butker to chip in a 28-yard field goal to make it 27-20 in the first minute of the fourth quarter. The Colts had a nice drive cooking, but the Colts were backed up to 3rd and 11 until George Karlaftis jumped. He was flagged for a neutral zone infraction. The Colts nearly converted on 3rd and 6, but got only 5 after a failed challenge from Indy, so Daniel Jones snuck it for the first on 4th and 1. On the next 3rd and 6, the Colts got it, setting Jonathan Taylor up for another chance to strike.
1: Gonna hand it off, trying to get to the edge. Jonathan Taylor gets an edge block and a touchdown. His second rushing touchdown of the night.
0: With the game tied at 27, the Chiefs got the ball back with 5.5 minutes. By the 4-minute mark, it was 3rd and 7 after 2 pass attempts. Rice dropped a first down and the Chiefs punted it back. The Colts leaned on Taylor again and the 2-minute warning hit before the Colts faced 3rd and 4, but Josh Downs picked up 5 to keep the Colts moving. 2 plays later, it was 3rd and 4 again. Karlaftis and Felix Nwudike-Uzomah got the pressure and Jones threw it away, forcing a Colts punt with about a half a minute left. Plays to Walker, Kelsey, and Rice covered a lot of yardage as the half wound down, but regulation ended with the two teams tied at 27. So we take it to overtime. The Chiefs started with the ball that time, and it started poorly. Walker was stuffed on an apparent RPO. Mahomes was sacked by former teammate Jerry Tillery on second down, setting up 3rd and 12.
1: 27-27 tie. Mahomes, and here comes pressure from the Colts. Mahomes unloads it. He wants Tyquan Thornton, who makes the catch. Hangs onto the ball at the 40 of the Colts. Another over route to Thornton. He got hit hard by Hunter Waller, but hangs on for 30 yards to the Colt 40-yard line.
0: Mahomes hit Kelsey for 11 on 2nd and 10. Walker ran for 7 yards on the next play, but a false start and an issue with the snap.

0: set him back to 2nd and 8 before Mahomes scrambled for 12 to get into the red zone. But two plays later, it was 3rd and 9. Mahomes tried to float it to Walker, but went just a bit too far. Butker hit the 31-yard field goal to make it 30-27. Then it was on the defense. And on the first play, pandemonium.
1: Play action fake. Jones wants to throw. He's throwing deep down the near side. It's going to be caught at the 20 of the Chiefs and spinning to the ground at the 15. A play action deep throw. And now the ball comes out. It comes out. It's recovered by Kansas City. The Chiefs have the ball. Did they strip it and recover it? Lejarius Sneed has the ball. Do they give it to the Chiefs?
0: They did, but after the review, the call was overturned and Treadwell was ruled down by contact, one of the wildest reviews I've ever seen. The defense held strong for 2 carries from Taylor, setting up 3rd and 13 when the Chiefs kept Jones well short of the sticks. After some posturing, trying to pick up some free yards, Schrader came out to retie the game at 30 with a 38-yard field goal. Then, for the final drive, the Chiefs went Walker, Walker, Walker before Mahomes scrambled to get 4 on his own, setting up 3rd and 1. Who else would it be?
1: Chiefs, a short roll, want to throw it to Walker. Got the catch at the 45, 40 of the Colts, 35 of the Colts, 30 of the Colts, 25 of the Colts on the near side. An old-school fire pass. Basically, rolling out. Mahomes spinning and then throwing the old Marty Schottenheimer fire pass for 22 yards to Walker.
0: Walker took one more carry after that, setting Butker up for a 40-yard field goal.
1: Go signal. Kick is up. The kick by Butker, and the kick is good! Good! And for the second straight year, the Chiefs have beaten the Colts in overtime on a Harrison Butker field goal. Final score on the last play of the extra period in week 2. Chiefs, Kansas City 33, the Colts 30. The Chiefs are 2-0 on the season.
0: Exhale, Chiefs Kingdom. The Chiefs are 2-0. They defeat the Indianapolis Colts 33-30 in overtime.
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0: 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We can also take a look at the rookies from today's game. Emmett Johnson certainly has the best stat line. That's not totally fair. We're talking about a lot of defensive rookies. And Khalil Benson, the undrafted rookie, still holding it down at left tackle. Had a couple tough reps late in the game. That's to be expected for a UDFA. But Emmett Johnson, only the two carries on the ground, picked up 15 yards. And the two catches through the air for another 20. I would just tell you that Emmett Johnson looks like he belongs on an NFL football field. I feel like the Chiefs have a real two-headed monster that could be growing throughout the course of this season, and you want to take a little bit of that workload off of Kenneth Walker's shoulders. I feel like Emmett Johnson's going to be ready for it, man. He's been really, really impressive, even as a clear, distant number two behind what Walker has done so far. Meanwhile, Mansoor Delane, we'll cover this in the injury report later on as well, but the number six overall pick was active tonight, just wasn't out there. It appeared, and a couple of reporters were kind of theorizing that he was more of an emergency cornerback tonight, that he perhaps could have played if absolutely necessary, but ultimately Christian Fulton and L'Jarius Sneed, with obviously Noah Williams being out there as well, those guys were able to hold it down just enough, and Mansoor Delane gets another week, another couple of weeks, who's to say, to continue to get that shoulder right for the next stretch of the season. And that's our rookie report, brought to you by Main Street Credit Union. 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We'll take a time out here and then come back and hear from Chiefs offensive lineman Kingsley Suamataia next on the Chiefs Radio Network.
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0: 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Just 2.6 carbs and 95 calories, Yuengling Flight, the next generation of light beer. Let's hear now from one of the members of the next generation of the Chiefs offensive line, Kingsley Suamataia, really grown into an excellent player at left guard, where he sort of found his new home here after originally starting on at the left tackle position. The Chiefs have a real heck of an interior, and Kingsley is one of the reasons why. After the game, Josh Klingler, easy for me to say, I wanted to call him Josh Kinger. He's a king to me, but Kingsley Suamataia and Josh Klingler had a little post-game chat in the locker room after the win.
8: Well, play to the last play, right? Never kind of a dull moment.
9: Man, it was a dogfight, man. It was back and forth battle, but it just came down to who was going to play as a team. That's what Coach EB tells us, who's going to be together as a team, and we pulled it all together, all three phases, and we came out with the win. So, yeah, it was good.
10: Fight for those extra yards on that last drive. I mean, it looked like, I know you guys have been out there a long time, but it
8: looked like it was just fight for every single yard.
9: No, for sure. It's like I said, it was a dogfight, and we got everyone, receivers were blocking, tight ends were blocking, and we got a really good running back behind us, so we just got to get on top of people, body on body, and he'll make stuff work, so it was good.
8: How fun is it blocking for K-9?
9: Man, it's a blessing to have a back like that. You guys see what he does, and the way he can see a hole and he's gone, or he'll just flip the field on you. You don't really know where he's going. Just know he's going to go for a long way, but man, it's a blessing.
8: The screen game got going today a little bit. What made it work today that it was a big part of your game plan?
9: For sure. It was just everybody, all 11 guys on the same page, doing the same job and working together. So, get a body on body, and then the guys who has the ball in their hand, they know where to go. So
8: that looks like a lot of fun for a lineman, right? No. You get out there in that screen game, and especially when they don't see it coming and you're able to barrel downhill. Describe what it's like. It looks like fun.
9: No, yeah, for sure. It's definitely fun, and it definitely gives us the opportunity to be down the field and show our talents as well. So it was a good game.
8: All right, those long play drives you go through during training camp, I feel like those directly translate into like something today. Do you feel that's the case?
9: Oh, for sure, man. Trav and Pat were saying they didn't go through what we went through in training camp. They didn't have those hot practices that we just had this past week. So it's just having that mindset of that bully ball and just going to bear down. And yeah, so we've seen that there was tires, so we're just going to keep gassing with run. So it's all props to Coach Reed's training camp. And so yeah, we came out there and we're good.
8: I asked you if you were tired and you said, no, I can go back out there for more.
9: No, for sure. We all good. This is what we trained for. Travis said it when we were in here. They didn't go through the training camp we went through. So we just dig back to those core memories and we go out there and work together.
8: Good news is you don't have to. We can wait for another practice coming, but we can wait for another game for Sunday. We'll see you in Miami.
9: Yes, sir. Appreciate it.
8: All right, that's Kingsley Suamataia. Joshua, back to you.
0: That's the Kingly Josh Klingler with Kingsley Suamataia in the locker room after the game. The last official thing to report here is our post-game injury report brought to you by St. Luke's. 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I just mentioned last segment the situation with Mansoor Delane. He, of course, had the shoulder injury throughout training camp that kept him limited throughout much of camp in St. Joe. I don't want to say he aggravated it. It might be an entirely different sort of shoulder issue, but still a shoulder issue of some sort that he suffered after picking off Bo Nix in the season opener on the third snap of that game. He was active today. He was a participant in practice this week. But again, it seemed like he was more of a break glass in case of emergency corner. And the Chiefs could have certainly used him in this game. Daniel Jones and the Indianapolis Colts were able to throw the ball on this defense for good chunks of the game. But ultimately, the defense holds on and survives the game without Delane. Afterward, head coach Andy Reid said he didn't have any news to share about new injuries. You heard me mention it in the replay, but Jalen Moore left the game for a brief period of time before being cleared and returning to the field. So as it stands right now, it looks like the Chiefs got out of this one relatively healthy, and we'll just keep an eye on Delane as soon as he can get back into the rotation. This was a team effort in the truest sense of the word. A ton of people getting the ball on offense. A lot of defenders doing just enough to hold the Colts back by just the finest of margins. And ultimately, it is a very rare overtime walk-off victory for the Chiefs. 33-30, putting them at 2-0 and at the top of the AFC West in this young NFL season. After the break, we go back to the stadium for final thoughts from the voice of the Chiefs, Mitch Holthus, right here on the Chiefs Radio Network.
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13: What an incredible week 2 victory for the Chiefs. Colts desperate to win, going back to

0: my very beginning of the broadcast. And you can check it out, what I posted on X. The league, it's so fascinating because of the uncertainty. But it's also fascinating because of the certainty. And the certainty is desperate teams become incredibly dangerous. What happened in this week, you had Carolina, New Orleans, getting Cleveland, getting victories where they were desperate to win and not to go to 0-2. And the Colts, who have now lost nine straight games. They've lost nine straight. And that is the longest losing streak right now in the NFL, dating all the way back to the Chiefs' victory in overtime back in November of 2025. But now the Colts, 0-2, 12.8% chance to make the playoffs. Colts haven't made the playoffs in five straight years. They've got to climb uphill. That's how big this overtime victory was for the Chiefs to win 33-30. You go 2-0, your chance to make the playoffs are 64%. To win the division, 40%. 21 teams have started 2-0 and won the Super Bowl since 1990. A couple other things to mention here before we go off air. Travis Kelce tonight, two different records. He now has the NFL record of any player in this league since 1992 of yards after catch. He got that done tonight. He had nine catches for 101 yards for Kelce. That set an NFL record for the most catches by a tight end in their first 14 seasons in the National Football League. Patrick Mahomes tonight gets his 97th victory. That's the third most in NFL history in his first 10 seasons. Remember, he only played nine because he sat out all but one game that first year. And he's second to only Tom Brady in those 97 wins in his first 126 starts. And Ken Walker III, in 2 weeks, he has got 369 all-purpose yards. Tonight, 24 carries, 117 yards, six catches for 61, none bigger than the 22-yard fire pass on the near boundary in overtime that got the Chiefs in range on the final play of overtime, a 40-yard field goal by Harrison Butker to win it 33-30. Special thanks to our executive producer, Eric Townsend, Nick Moser, our field engineer, Steve Cook and Nick Brown, assistant field engineer. Steve Cook, the best administrator in the Chiefs' kingdom, or at least in the Blue Valley, or in the Blue Springs district. Derek Nestor, studio director, Bobby Gilliland, JT Noah, master control, Nick Springer, segment producer, Alex Grimes, instant replay, AJ Engel, great production assistant. He'll help me tomorrow get ready for the Kingdom Show and Coach Reed. Bill Ratner, Joanna Stadweiser are the studio announcers. Austin Woodard did something really special tonight. He had to get here in a hurry from Joplin, and he made it. Right at kickoff. He's an amazing dude. So he was our statistician. Brian Holtis, one of the top history teachers and basketball coaches in the kingdom, was our spotter tonight. Great job. Cameron Cook, our parabolic operator. Patterson Fallis also helped with the parabs. Dustin Hilton, studio engineer. General sales manager for sports, Derek Odell. Lynn Greenemeyer, sales department assistant. Dan Fatino, traffic director. Joanne Blackwell, affiliate relations. Brand manager, Steven Spector. J.R. Ammons, operations manager at the top of the charts, saw earlier tonight, senior vice president, market manager, Roxanne Marotti. Final score, well, let's going to say this. The entire staff of Odyssey Kansas City busted all year long, 12 months, to make these broadcasts happen on the largest network in the NFL. The Kingdom Show tomorrow night will be in Raytown, the closest Hy-Vee to the stadium. That'll be tomorrow night, and Christian Okoye, the Nigerian Nightmare, will be my guest on the show. As next up, we're headed to South Florida, a place near and dear to our heart, because next Sunday we finally get a regular week here. We'll have a Sunday noon game against the Miami Dolphins in that glorious facility that was the site of the Chiefs' Super Bowl 54 victory back at the 2019 season. Our pregame will start Sunday morning at 9 in Kansas City and 11 o'clock a.m. for our network affiliates. And again tonight, the Chiefs win it in overtime. Last play of overtime, a 40-yard field goal to walk it off for Harrison Butker, and the Chiefs go to 2-0 on the season. For Dane and Hughes, Josh Klingler, and Joshua Briscoe, I'm Mitch Holtis, voice of the Chiefs. 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
1: Here's a look at your forecast. Cloudy skies expected with fog overnight with a chance of rain showers. Lows dip down to about 60. Slight chance of rain showers with fog in spots early Monday. High temperatures reach up to 64. Cloudy skies expected. Cloudy skies expected Monday night. Slight chance of rain showers. Lows level off around 55. I'm staff meteorologist Derek Height. Right now, 62.
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0: Here's a look at your forecast. Cloudy skies expected with fog overnight with a chance of rain showers. Lows dip down to about 60. Slight chance of rain showers with fog in spots early Monday. High temperatures reach up to 64. Cloudy skies expected. Cloudy skies expected Monday night. Slight chance of rain showers. Lows level off around 55. I'm staff meteorologist Derek Height. Right now, 62.
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1: NBC News Radio, I'm Tammy Trujillo. A federal immigration agent shot a man in Austin, Texas on Sunday, according to city officials. Austin Mayor Kirk Watson condemned the shooting.
2: With the nature of ICE and the way ICE is doing its business these days and the chaos that we see it performing and fomenting, there's no reason for us to be surprised by it.
1: A source told NBC News the man was in the U.S. illegally and was subject to a final order of removal. Texas DPS says ICE requested help pursuing a blue Toyota Corolla, but the shooting happened before state troopers arrived. President Trump says he's converting his proposed triumphal arch in Washington, D.C. into a top-grade military complex. That story from Jennifer Kuiper.
3: In a post on Truth Social, President Trump says he made the decision at the strong request of the U.S. military as well as for national security purposes. President says the arch would house, store, and have the rapid ability to use large numbers of drones plus snipers on both the roof and plaza areas. Interior Secretary Doug Burgum said earlier this month that work on the proposed arch would begin soon. I'm Jennifer Kuiper.
1: Meanwhile, a new poll shows the president's approval rating has hit a second-term low ahead of November's midterm elections. That story from Lisa Carton.
4: According to the NBC News poll, Trump's approval rating stands at 41% among registered voters. Meanwhile, 55% of voters say they believe Trump's policies have hurt the economy. That's up from 48% in March, before the war in Iran sent prices on gas and other essentials sharply higher. The poll also found Democrats hold a 5% edge in the battle for control of Congress. I'm Lisa Carton.
1: Google says its AI model Gemini hacked three different companies. Google officials say it happened in May during a test of its AI software. The company stressed that in all three cases, the test was stopped before any information was accessed. You're listening to the latest from NBC News Radio.
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6: And we thank you for joining us for a news check on Regional Radio. Two new Market residents injured after a one-vehicle accident in Worth County that totaled a vehicle on Saturday afternoon. Missouri Eastern Highway Patrol reports a 43-year-old female New Market driver was driving on Route H south of 120th Street, 3 miles north of Sheridan, and went off the side of the roadway and struck a fence. The vehicle overturned and went down an embankment. The vehicle came to rest on the east side of the roadway on its passenger side. The driver and a 15-year-old female passenger of the vehicle from New Market both had minor injuries from the accident. The accident took place just before 2 p.m. The Worth County Sheriff's Department assisted the Highway Patrol with the accident's investigation. Central DeKalb County Fire Protection District announced a fire, garage, and contents all lost following a fire called into the district on Friday evening. Fire call came into the department at 7:16 for a residential structure fire in rural eastern DeKalb County. Firefighters found the downstairs garage fully involved and spreading up into the house. The firefighters made an attack in the garage and partially into the house, but the floor had already partially collapsed and an interior attack was not possible. The homeowner stated that she heard a noise that sounded like an explosion coming from the garage area and ran outside to find the basement garage on fire. There were about 20 firefighters who responded to the fire call. Mutual aid was also present from the Osborne Fire District, the KAW Fire District, the DeKalb Clinton Ambulance, and the DeKalb County Sheriff's Office. There were no injuries. The incident was controlled by 11 p.m. All Hy-Vee Pharmacy locations will be hosting drive-through flu vaccine clinics this month with no appointment nor prescription necessary. The drive-through clinics will be held from 4 until 6 p.m. on Tuesday on the 22nd, and then the following Tuesday on September 29th outside every Hy-Vee Pharmacy location. Hy-Vee Pharmacy offers both regular and high-dose flu shots that are free with Medicare and most insurance plans. Those who receive a flu shot at Hy-Vee can also earn a 20-cent fuel saver reward. Individuals who cannot attend a drive-through vaccine clinic can receive their flu shot at any other time this flu season. While an appointment's not necessary, flu shots can be scheduled in advance by going online. Patients can also receive multiple vaccines in one visit to Ivy Pharmacy. Flu shots are available without a prescription to eligible patients 6 months and older at Ivy stores in Iowa, Nebraska, and South Dakota, or 3 years and older at Ivy locations in Missouri, Illinois, Kansas, Minnesota, and Wisconsin, according to the U.S. Department of Health and Human Services PrEP Act. Calamity Jane Days is continuing today. Car Show is going to be part of the Calamity Jane Days event that will be on the square at Princeton. They also have a trail ride and a golf tournament that's on the schedule for today. A Missouri state representatives announced that they'll support legislation for the next legislative session to regulate automated license plate reader cameras in Missouri that currently operate under no state law. More than 3,400 of the cameras are used across the state, according to Community Mapping Projects. The bill would require license plate and vehicle data to be permanently deleted within 30 days, would prohibit vendors from sharing or commercializing Missouri-generated data, limit the use of ALPR technology to legitimate criminal justice and life-saving purposes, require accountability measures to prevent and penalize misuse, and prohibit the integration of artificial intelligence, face recognition technology, and ALPR systems. Missouri Sheriff's Association said in August it supports a statutory retention limit, agency ownership of camera data, and penalties for misuse. Six bills to ban the cameras outright have been filed since 2024. None has received a hearing to this point. Representative Brad Crist announced his intent to support the legislation, and Crist says that his

0: desire for future legislation is the first to combine a short retention cap, a sharing ban, a suppression remedy, and also criminal remedies. 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
1: Here's a look at your forecast. Cloudy skies expected with fog overnight with a chance of rain showers. Lows dip down to about 60. Slight chance of rain showers with fog in spots early Monday. High temperatures reach up to 64. Cloudy skies expected. Cloudy skies expected Monday night. Slight chance of rain showers. Lows level off around 55. I'm staff meteorologist Derek Height. Right now, 62.
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1: NBC News Radio, I'm Tammy Trujillo. President Trump will meet with New York City Mayor Zohran Mamdani today. Lizzie Radabali reports.
2: The mayor's office confirmed the two will meet to discuss issues affecting New Yorkers while the president is in town for the United Nations General Assembly meeting. Trump is set to deliver remarks on Tuesday and meet with global leaders. This will be the third public meeting between Trump and the Democratic mayor, who was elected almost a year ago. Mamdani has clashed with the president on a number of issues, including the decision to go to war with Iran. In New York, I'm Lizzie Radabali.
1: A new poll shows President Trump's approval rating is at a second-term low ahead of November's midterm elections. More on that story from Lisa Carton.
3: According to the NBC News poll, Trump's approval rating stands at 41% among registered voters. Meanwhile, 55% of voters say they believe Trump's policies have hurt the economy. That's up from 48% in March, before the war in Iran sent prices on gas and other essentials sharply higher. The poll also found Democrats hold a 5% edge in the battle for control of Congress. I'm Lisa Carton.
1: An ICE officer shot and seriously wounded a Venezuelan man during an incident in North Austin, Texas, on Sunday afternoon. A source told NBC News the man was in the U.S. illegally and subject to a final order of removal. He was taken to a local hospital with a gunshot wound to the torso and was in serious but stable condition. Supermodel Cindy Crawford's son is dead. The Los Angeles County Medical Examiner says Presley Gerber passed away at a rehab facility Sunday. The 27-year-old model's been open about his struggles with mental health. The cause of death has not been released. NASA says it's given SpaceX a $946 million contract to fly three more astronauts to the International Space Station. The announcement extends the company's crewed flights to the station through 2030. 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
5: And we thank you for joining us for a news check on Regional Radio. 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The drive-through clinics will be held between 4 and 6 p.m. on Tuesday, September 22nd, and on Tuesday, September 29th, outside of every Hy-Vee pharmacy location. 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Those who receive a flu shot at Hy-Vee can also earn a 20-cent fuel saver reward. Individuals who can't attend a drive-through vaccine clinic can receive their flu shot at any other time this flu season. While appointments not necessary, the flu shots can be scheduled in advance online through the Hy-Vee website. Patients can also receive multiple vaccines and one visit to Hy-Vee Pharmacy. Flu shots are available without a prescription to eligible patients 6 months and older at Hy-Vee stores in Iowa, Nebraska, and South Dakota, or 3 years and older at Hy-Vee locations in Missouri, Kansas, Minnesota, Illinois, and Wisconsin, according to the U.S. Department of Health and Human Services PrEP Act. The NCMC Doris Ryder Art Gallery collection of works has been announced. Works by area artist Jessica Lane will be on display at the North Central Missouri Doris Ryder Art Gallery beginning on Monday and will be continuing through October 30th. Jessica Lane's a Missouri-based artist that uses natural materials to paint, sculpt, and weave a visual and textile translation of the unseen world. Where Pavement Ends is the

0: multimedia exhibit. She will have a show that runs on Monday through October 30th, and students, employees, and members of the public will be invited to visit the show, or they can attend an artist talk that will be held on October 8th at 5:30, followed by an artist reception between 6 and 7 p.m. on October 8th. The Doris Ryder Gallery is located inside the Frye Administration Center on the NCMC campus, just southwest of the Ketchum Community Center. 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
2: Here's a look at your forecast. Slight chance of rain showers, fog in spots overnight, otherwise cloudy skies expected. Lows dip down to about 60. Cloudy skies expected with fog in spots early Monday. Slight chance of rain showers. Daytime highs approaching 64. Slight chance of rain showers Monday night. Lows dip down to about 55. Cloudy skies. I'm staff meteorologist Derek Height. Right now, 61.
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0: Here's a look at your forecast. Lows dip down to about 60 with fog in spots early overnight under overcast skies with a chance for showers. Cloudy skies expected again Monday. Slight chance for showers. Daytime highs approaching 64. Cloudy skies expected Monday night. Chance of rain showers. Lows level off around 55. I'm staff meteorologist Derek Height. Right now, 61.
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1: And we thank you for joining us for a news check on Regional Radio. Two New Market residents injured after a one-vehicle accident in Worth County that totaled the vehicle on Saturday afternoon. The Missouri State Highway Patrol reports a 43-year-old female New Market driver was driving on Route H south of 120th Street, 3 miles north of Sheridan, and went off the side of the roadway and struck a fence. The vehicle overturned and went down an embankment. The vehicle came to rest on the east side of the roadway on its passenger side. The driver and a 15-year-old female passenger of the vehicle from New Market received minor injuries from the accident. The accident took place around 2 o'clock. The Worth County Sheriff's Department assisted the Highway Patrol with the accident's investigation. Central DeKalb County Fire Protection District announced a house, garage, and its contents were all a loss following a fire called into the district on Friday evening. The fire call came into the department at 7:16 on Friday evening for a residential structure fire in rural eastern DeKalb County. Firefighters found the downstairs garage fully involved and spreading into the house. The firefighters made an attack at the garage and partially into the house, but the floor had already partially collapsed and an interior attack was not possible. The homeowner stated that she had heard a noise that sounded like an explosion coming from the garage area and ran outside to find the basement garage on fire. There were 20 firefighters who responded to the fire call. Mutual aid was also present from the Osborne Fire District, the KAW Fire District, the DeKalb Clinton Ambulance, and the DeKalb County Sheriff's Office. There were no injuries. The incident was controlled by 11 p.m. And you're listening to Regional Radio.
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3: Here's a look at your forecast. Lows dip down to about 60 with fog and spots early overnight under overcast skies with a chance for showers. Cloudy skies expected again Monday. Slight chance for showers. Daytime highs approaching 64. Cloudy skies expected Monday night. Chance of rain showers. Lows level off around 55. I'm staff meteorologist Derek Height. Right now, 61.
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a ranch hand in a pinch, man. Hotter than the red on the cattle brand, 'cause she's a gold digger with a quick trigger. A cast iron skillet swinging lid flipper. Now he's a double wide on the county line.

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1: NBC News Radio, I'm Mark Mayfield. President Trump says he's converting his proposed triumphal arch in Washington, D.C. into a top-grade military complex. Jennifer Kuiper has more.
2: In a post on Truth Social, President Trump says he made the decision at the strong request of the U.S. military as well as for national security purposes. The president says the arch would house, store, and have the rapid ability to use large numbers of drones plus snipers on both the roof and plaza areas. Interior Secretary Doug Burgum said earlier this month that work on the proposed arch would begin soon. I'm Jennifer Kuiper.
1: An ICE officer shot and seriously wounded a Venezuelan man during an incident in Austin, Texas on Sunday afternoon. A source told NBC News the man was in the U.S. illegally and subject to a final order of removal. He was transported to a local hospital with a gunshot wound to the torso and remains in serious but stable condition. Texas DPS officials said ICE had requested assistance in pursuing a blue Toyota Corolla, but the shooting occurred before state troopers arrived at the scene. Illinois Governor J.B. Pritzker is calling for a national effort to help regulate artificial intelligence. Pritzker warned of the dangers of the growing technology during an appearance on ABC's This Week.
3: We really do need to, it's guardrails. We don't need to shut it down entirely. What we need to do is make sure it doesn't get out of control.
1: This comes amid growing concern about the future of AI. President Trump has said he plans to establish a federal AI force and appoint a dedicated AI czar. In a Saturday Truth Social post, Trump dismissed criticisms of AI and data centers as a political hoax set up by opponents to stop U.S. innovation. The son of supermodel Cindy Crawford is dead at the age of 27. Presley Gerber died at a rehabilitation center on Sunday. The Los Angeles County Medical Examiner has not yet released a cause of death. And the Chiefs edged the Colts 33-30 in overtime from Kansas City, capping off a frantic NFL Sunday. 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
5: And we thank you for joining us for a news check on Regional Radio. Two new Market residents injured after a one-vehicle accident in Ward County that totaled a vehicle on Saturday afternoon. Missouri Eastern Highway Patrol reports a 43-year-old female New Market driver was driving on Route H south of 120th Street, 3 miles north of Sheridan, and went off the side of the roadway and struck a fence. The vehicle overturned and went down an embankment. The vehicle came to rest on the east side of the roadway on its passenger side. The driver and a 15-year-old female passenger of the vehicle from New Market both had minor injuries from the accident. The accident took place just before 2 p.m. The Worth County Sheriff's Department assisted the Highway Patrol with the accident's investigation. Central DeKalb County Fire Protection District announced a fire, garage, and contents all lost following a fire called into the district on Friday evening. The fire call came into the department at 7:16 for a residential structure fire in rural eastern DeKalb County. Firefighters found the downstairs garage fully involved and spreading up into the house. The firefighters made an attack in the garage and partially into the house, but the floor had already partially collapsed and an interior attack was not possible. The homeowner stated that she heard a noise that sounded like an explosion coming from the garage area and ran outside to find the basement garage on fire. There were about 20 firefighters who responded to the fire call. Mutual aid was also present from the Osborne Fire District, the KAW Fire District, the DeKalb Clinton Ambulance, and the DeKalb County Sheriff's Office. There were no injuries. The incident was controlled by 11 p.m. All Hy-Vee Pharmacy locations will be hosting drive-through flu vaccine clinics this month with no appointment nor prescription necessary. The drive-through clinics will be held from 4 until 6 p.m. on Tuesday on the 22nd, and then the following Tuesday on September 29th outside every Hy-Vee Pharmacy location. Hy-Vee Pharmacy offers both regular and high-dose flu shots that are free with Medicare and most insurance plans. Those who receive a flu shot at Hy-Vee can also earn a 20-cent fuel saver reward. Individuals who cannot attend a drive-through vaccine clinic can receive their flu shot at any other time this flu season. While an appointment's not necessary, flu shots can be scheduled in advance by going online. Patients can also receive multiple vaccines in one visit to Ivy Pharmacy. Flu shots are available without a prescription to eligible patients 6 months and older at Ivy stores in Iowa, Nebraska, and South Dakota, or 3 years and older at Ivy locations in Missouri, Illinois, Kansas, Minnesota, and Wisconsin, according to the U.S. Department of Health and Human Services PrEP Act. Calamity Jane Days is continuing today. Car Show is going to be part of the Calamity Jane Days event that will be on the square at Princeton. They also have a trail ride and a golf tournament that's on the schedule for today. A Missouri state representative has announced that he'll support legislation for the next legislative session to regulate automated license plate reader cameras in Missouri that currently operate under no state law. More than 3,400 of the cameras are used across the state, according to community mapping projects. The bill would require license plate and vehicle data to be permanently deleted within 30 days, would prohibit vendors from sharing or commercializing Missouri-generated data, limit the use of ALPR technology to legitimate criminal justice and life-saving purposes, require accountability measures to prevent and penalize misuse, and prohibit the integration of artificial intelligence, face recognition technology, and ALPR systems. Missouri Sheriff's Association said in August it supports a statutory retention limit, agency ownership of camera data, and penalties for misuse. Six bills to ban the cameras outright have been filed since 2024. None has received a hearing to this point. Representative Brad Crist announced his intent to support the legislation, and Crist says that his desire for future legislation is the first to combine a short retention cap, a sharing ban, a suppression remedy, and also criminal remedies. 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
6: Here's a look at your forecast. Cloudy skies expected with fog overnight with a chance for showers. Lows dip down to about 60. Cloudy skies expected with fog in spots early Monday. Slight chance of rain showers. High temperatures reach up to 65. Chance of rain showers Monday night. Lows level off around 56. Cloudy skies expected. I'm staff meteorologist Derek Height. Currently, it's 61 degrees.
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0: Here's a look at your forecast. Cloudy skies expected with fog overnight with a chance for showers. Lows dip down to about 60. Cloudy skies expected with fog in spots early Monday. Slight chance of rain showers. High temperatures reach up to 65. Chance of rain showers Monday night. Lows level off around 56. Cloudy skies expected. I'm staff meteorologist Derek Height. Currently, it's 61 degrees.
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1: NBC News Radio, I'm Michael Kastner. An ICE officer shot and seriously wounded a Venezuelan man during an incident in Austin, Texas. More from Mark Mayfield.
2: A source told NBC News the man was in the U.S. illegally and was subject to a final order of removal. He was taken to a local hospital with a gunshot wound to the torso and was in serious but stable condition. Texas DPS says ICE requested help pursuing a blue Toyota Corolla, but the shooting happened before state troopers arrived. Video verified by NBC News appears to show a dark SUV confronting the Corolla, followed by screeching tires and at least three gunshots.
1: President Trump says he's converting his proposed triumphal arch in Washington, D.C. into what he calls a top-grade military complex. In a post on True Social, Trump said he made the decision at the strong request of the U.S. military, as well as national security purposes. The president says the arch would house, store, and have the rapid ability to use large numbers of drones plus snipers on both the roof and plaza areas. More Democrats say they plan to vote in person in this November's midterm elections. More from Tammy Trujillo.
3: An NBC News poll of registered Democratic voters found 23% plan to vote by mail, compared to 34% at this time in 2024. Some 26% plan to vote in person at an early voting site. That's up 6%, while another 36% say they plan to vote in person on Election Day. This comes as the Supreme Court has blocked President Trump's latest efforts to restrict mail-in voting. I'm Tammy Trujillo.
1: Gas prices are holding steady at $4.47 a gallon as we start off the work week. That's according to AAA. The price is essentially unchanged from yesterday, but that's still 16 cents higher than a week ago. Michael Kastner, NBC News Radio.
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5: And we thank you for joining us for a news check on Regional Radio. All Hy-Vee pharmacy locations will be hosting some drive-through flu clinics for the flu vaccine this month with no appointment nor prescription necessary. The drive-through clinics will be held between 4 and 6 p.m. on Tuesday, September 22nd, and on Tuesday, September 29th, outside of every Hy-Vee pharmacy location. Hy-Vee Pharmacy will offer both regular and high-dose flu shots that are free with Medicare and most insurance plans. Those who receive a flu shot at Hy-Vee can also earn a 20-cent fuel saver reward. Individuals who can't attend a drive-through vaccine clinic can receive their flu shot at any other time this flu season. While appointments not necessary, the flu shots can be scheduled in advance online through the Hy-Vee website. Patients can also receive multiple vaccines and one visit to Hy-Vee Pharmacy. Flu shots are available without a prescription to eligible patients 6 months and older at Hy-Vee stores in Iowa, Nebraska, and South Dakota, or 3 years and older at Hy-Vee locations in Missouri, Kansas, Minnesota, Illinois, and Wisconsin, according to the U.S. Department of Health and Human Services PREP Act. The NCMC Doris Ryder Art Gallery collection of works has been announced. Works by area artist Jessica Lane will be on display at the North Central Missouri Doris Ryder Art Gallery beginning on Monday and will be continuing through October 30th. Jessica Lane's a Missouri-based artist that uses natural materials to paint, sculpt, and weave a visual and textile translation of the unseen world. Where Pavement Ends is the multimedia exhibit. She will have a show that runs on Monday through October 30th, and students, employees, and members of the public will be invited to visit the show, or they can attend an artist talk that will be held on October 8th at 5:30, followed by an artist reception between 6 and 7 p.m. on October 8th. The Doris Ryder Gallery is located inside the Frye Administration Center on the NCMC campus, just southwest of the Ketchum Community Center. 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
6: Here's a look at your forecast. Cloudy skies expected with fog overnight with a chance for showers. Lows dip down to about 60. Cloudy skies expected with fog in spots early Monday. Slight chance of rain showers. High temperatures reach up to 65. Chance of rain showers Monday night. Lows level off around 56. Cloudy skies expected. I'm staff meteorologist Derek Height. Currently, it's 61 degrees.
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0: Here's a look at your forecast. Daytime highs approaching 65 with fog and spots early today under overcast skies with a slight chance of rain showers. Cloudy skies expected again tonight. Chance of rain showers. Lows dip down to about 56. Cloudy skies expected tomorrow. Slight chance of rain showers. High temperatures reach up to 62. I'm staff meteorologist Derek Height. Currently 60.
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1: NBC News Radio, I'm Michael Kastner. Senator Cory Booker says President Trump's move to ban major news outlets from the White House violates the Constitution. The New Jersey Democrats slammed the new policy on NBC's Meet the Press on Sunday.
2: This president has no regard for the First Amendment. He's going after reporters, and this ban just doubles down on that.
1: Booker also accused the president of using the Justice Department in unprecedented ways to retaliate against reporters. Trump said on True Social Friday that he's barring CNN, MS Now, and Politico due to what he says is their constant reporting of fiction and lies when covering him. The president said other news media outlets will also be banned from the White House soon. President Trump will meet with New York City Mayor Zoran Mamdani today. More from Lizzie Radabali in New York.
3: The mayor's office confirmed the two will meet to discuss issues affecting New Yorkers while the president is in town for the United Nations General Assembly meeting. Trump is set to deliver remarks on Tuesday and meet with global leaders. This will be the third public meeting between Trump and the Democratic mayor, who was elected almost a year ago. Mamdani has clashed with the president on a number of issues, including the decision to go to war with Iran. In New York, I'm Lizzie Radabali.
1: The CEO of OpenAI will brief the UN Security Council this week on developments in artificial intelligence. More from Mark Mayfield.
4: An OpenAI spokesperson says Sam Altman will address the council during the annual gathering of world leaders in New York for the UN General Assembly. The 15-member Security Council is set to meet Wednesday on AI and international security. An OpenAI spokesperson told Reuters that Altman's remarks are expected to focus on the steps that OpenAI is taking to ensure that AI is safe and benefits people worldwide.
1: Michael Kastner, NBC News Radio.
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6: And we thank you for joining us for a news check on Regional Radio. Missouri Department of Transportation has released their roadwork schedule for the week. Harrison County will continue their ongoing Interstate 35 resurfacing project. They'll go from the Iowa state line to Route N near Eagleville. That is expected to continue through October. There will be an 11-foot width restriction that will be in place. Mercer County will have ongoing projects that will include Route D being closed at the West Muddy Creek Bridge for a bridge replacement through the month. US 136 will have their bridge deck replacement project at the Grand River Overflow Bridge in Princeton continue through mid-November, with the bridge to be narrowed to one lane with temporary traffic signals. Resurfacing will also continue with culvert improvements from Route C in Mercer County to Route N near Livonia through October. In Davies County, Route T will be closed for a culvert replacement from Route AA to Bean Avenue on Wednesday between 7 and 3, and Route T closed for a culvert replacement from 145th to 130th Street on Thursday from 7 a.m. until 3. Ward County Routes E and PP will have pothole patching toward the end of the week on Thursday and Friday. Nottoway County will have bridge maintenance at the bridge over the Nottoway River this week. The bridge will be narrowed to one lane around the clock with a temporary traffic signal. Route AF is closed for pavement repair around 300th Street this week between 7 and 3. And U.S. 71 will have shoulder work from AB to Fortune Road on Thursday. Their ongoing projects include the U.S. 71 project, the Interstate Improvement Project from 340th Street. That'll take place through early November. U.S. 71 from the Iowa state line to Route CC north of Maryville through this month. U.S. 46 resurfacing from U.S. 59 to the Nottoway River through late October. Resurfacing from I-29 to Route 71 for U.S. 136 east of Burlington Junction. Route E resurfacing from the Iowa state line to Route 136 through the month. Route EE resurfacing from Route NN to 136 through the end of the month. And Route BV closed through December for the bridge deck replacement at the Platte River Bridge. DeKalb County will have their interstate improvement project at Bob Griffin Road continuing through the end of November. There will be a scrub seal operation at the eastbound lanes from Baker Road to Ensign Trace that will be continuing through Wednesday, with the road narrowed to one lane with a 14-foot width restriction. Grundy County's Route WW closed daily for resurfacing throughout this week from Route 6 to Route W. Route W closed daily for resurfacing from Route 6 to County Road 500 this week. And US 65 will have bridge maintenance at the bridge over Muddy Creek also throughout this week. 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
6: Well, radar fairly quiet. At least nothing is getting picked up radar-wise. It doesn't mean that we don't have some drizzle in the air, because we do have some drizzle, and some patchy fog is going to be at least possible this morning and could extend through one this afternoon. Otherwise, mostly cloudy weather today. We'll have high temperature. That'll be at 65 degrees with northeast winds at 7 miles an hour. Tonight, then, a 30% chance of some showers, mainly prior to 1 a.m. Otherwise, cloudy with low down to 56 and north-northeast winds at about 7. Tuesday's forecast, a 20% chance of some showers prior to 9 a.m. Cloudy otherwise, then becoming mostly sunny with a high temperature. They'll be at 62, northeast winds at about 8 miles an hour. Tuesday night, partly cloudy with a low 48 degrees, and east-northeast winds at 3 to 7 on Wednesday, sunny with a high temperature 65. Wednesday night, partly cloudy with a low 50. On Thursday, mostly cloudy with a high of 64. Thursday night, cloudy with a low down to 54 degrees. Then chances of showers, that'll be possible. That will be a Friday through Saturday evening, a 40% chance on Friday with a high of 67. Friday night, 40% chance with a low down to 58. Saturday, about a 50% chance of showers, mostly cloudy with a high of 67. And Saturday night, chance of showers, mostly cloudy with a low down to 60. Sunday's forecast, partly sunny with a high temperature that will be at 76. The Hunley Whaley Weather Station in Albany currently reporting 62 degrees. Lamoni's Municipal Airport with some light rain, fog, mist, and 60 degrees, and our reported temperature in Bethany is at 62 degrees. We thank you for joining us on Regional Radio.
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9: Let's take a look at the cash cattle market report. In the feedlots, livestock futures eroded through most of the Friday trading session, with cattle and lean hog futures both spending most of the session under pressure. Late-day buying support ahead of the Cattle on Feed report release helped to stimulate additional near-term buying in live cattle futures, but the rest of the complex remained unfazed at the end of the week. Beef cutouts closed mixed on Friday. Choice was down 21 cents at $371.94 based on 61 loads. Select was up $1.38 at $353.26 based on 4 loads. Over on the mercantile, October live cattle closed up 27 cents at $215.92. December up 37 at $216.62, and February up 7 at $217.35. September feeder cattle closed down $1.25 at $333.57. October down 87 cents at $323.50. And November down 65 at $318 even.
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2: Taking a look at the cash hog market report, the Iowa / Minnesota and Eastern and Western Corn Belts were all unavailable due to confidentiality at closing on Friday. The national cash hog average set at $81.76 with an average range of $80 to $82. Pork carcass cutouts were down at closing Friday, 56 cents at $86.98 based on 213 loads. Over on the mercantile, October lean hogs finished down 80 cents at $78.10. December down $1.05 at $68.55, and February down 97 cents at $70.15. Taking a look at grain futures on the Chicago Board of Trade at the start of the week, December corn up 5 1/4 at 5.32 3/4, March up 5 1/4 at 5.46 3/4, and September up 2 1/2 at 5.25. November soybeans up 6 1/4 at 13.09 3/4, January up 6 1/2 at 13.26 1/2, and May up 5 1/4 at 13.41 3/4. December wheat up 7 1/2 at 7.21 3/4, March up 7 1/2 at 7.37 1/2, and May up 8 at 7.46. With this look at your markets, I'm Nathan Gertz on TFN, the Farm Net.
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1: And we thank you for joining us for News Check on Regional Radio. Patchy fog going to be possible certainly through 7 a.m. and maybe even as late as 1 o'clock this afternoon. And the Weather Service says cloudy weather otherwise, high temperature, they'll be at 65 degrees. Be a chance of some showers, it'll be possible. Then tonight, it's not a great chance, about 30%, mostly cloudy with a low of 56. And then for Tuesday, a slight chance of some rain prior to 9. Cloudy initially, then sunshine and high temperature, they'll be at 62 degrees. We will have a little more unsettled weather, it looks like, beginning on Friday and continuing through Saturday. We'll have more on your weather forecast. That'll be upcoming shortly. This newscast is brought to you by Hearing Care Partners. Bethany's Board of Aldermen will be meeting this evening at the Bethany Depot, located between Babe Adams Field and the Midland High School campus, for their second September meeting of the month. City Administrator's report will include a recommendation for the customer bill pay system that will be paired with the Springbrook billing system, which was approved in the last meeting. The express bill pay proposal will be recommended by City Treasurer Amber Sanders. That system will allow for several options to allow customers to pay without sending a traditional check or monetary payment. The options will include auto payment, payment by text, payment by credit card, and also a mobile app. The system will also provide customers with a real-time bill display and a payment posting. The city will need to make a determination about whether swipe fees for customers wishing to use a credit card will be assessed to the customer or whether the city would absorb those costs. Other agenda items include an update on work to prepare the site for one of the selected sites at Prentice Park this week, a review of the bid received for gutters and downspouts for the Bethany Depot, and the schedule that will be followed as the city considers their 2027 budget. The meeting of the Bethany Board of Aldermen will be at 5:30 this evening at the Bethany Depot site. A Missouri state representative has announced he'll support legislation next legislative session to regulate automated license plate reader cameras in Missouri. They currently operate under no state law. More than 3,400 of the cameras are in use across the state, according to community mapping projects. The bill would require license plate and vehicle data be permanently deleted within 30 days, prohibit vendors from sharing or commercializing Missouri-generated data, limit the use of the ALPR technology to legitimate criminal justice and life-saving purposes, require accountability measures to prevent and penalize misuse, and prohibit the integration of artificial intelligent facial recognition technology and ALPR systems. Missouri Sheriff's Association said in August it supports a statutory retention limit, agency ownership of camera data, and penalties for

0: north of Sheridan and went off the side of the roadway and struck a fence. The vehicle overturned and went down an embankment. The vehicle came to rest on its side on the east side of the roadway. The driver and a 15-year-old female passenger of the vehicle from Newmarket had minor injuries. The accident took place just before 2 p.m. The Worth County Sheriff's Department also assisted the Highway Patrol. All Hy-Vee pharmacy locations will have drive-through flu clinic vaccines that'll be held this month, and no appointment or prescription is necessary. The drive-through clinics will be held tomorrow and Tuesday, September 29th, from 4 until 6 p.m. outside every Hy-Vee pharmacy location. Hy-Vee pharmacy offers both regular and high-dose flu shots that are free with Medicare and most insurance plans. Those who receive a flu shot at Hy-Vee can also earn a 20-cent fuel saver reward. Individuals who can't attend a drive-through vaccine clinic and receive their flu shot at any other time of the flu season. While an appointment is not necessary, flu shots can be scheduled in advance online. Patients can receive multiple vaccines in one visit to Hy-Vee Pharmacy. 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
1: FDR signed the first National Farm Safety and Health Proclamation way back in 1944, and it's always been the third week in September ever since then. Agriculture is one of the most dangerous industries in the United States, and the family farm is exempt from OSHA rules, so we're looking at getting the message out to the farming and to the rural community about what they can do to keep themselves safe. We're not looking at pushing regulations or anything like that. We just want to get the message out there about how they can farm safer.
0: Today is the theme day of road safety nationwide. To Drive the Five safety program promotes vehicle readiness and safe behaviors like staying focused, avoiding distractions, keeping a safe following distance, and adjusting your speed to match weather and road conditions. It is approaching 6:38 at Regional Radio. 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Well, we have had some drizzle overnight tonight, and there has been accumulating precipitation anyway. We received just a little bit under a tenth of an inch of precipitation in the 24-hour period that ended at 5 o'clock this morning. There will be a chance of some showers. It'll be possible prior to 7 o'clock. There's nothing that at least I can pick up on radar right now. Patchy fog prior to 1 o'clock as well. Mostly cloudy with a high temperature that'll be at 65 degrees. Northeast winds will be at 7 miles an hour. Any new precipitation is going to be less than a tenth of an inch. Tonight, there is a 30% chance of some showers, mainly prior to 1 a.m. Cloudy otherwise, low down to 56, and north-northeast winds at 7. Tuesday's forecast, a chance of a shower thunderstorm prior to 9, gradually becoming sunny with a high temperature 62. Northeast winds at 8 miles an hour. Tuesday night, partly cloudy with a low 48, with east-northeast winds at 3 to 7. Wednesday's forecast, sunny with a high temperature 65 and an east wind at 6. Wednesday night, partly cloudy with a low 50. On Thursday, mostly cloudy with a high 64. Thursday night, mostly cloudy with a low down to 54 degrees. And then Friday through Saturday night, there'll be chances of some precipitation in the weather forecast. Friday, high temperature, that'll be at 67 degrees. Friday night, mostly cloudy with a low 58. Saturday, chance of showers, cloudy with a high 67. Saturday night, mostly cloudy, chance of showers and a low down to 60. And Sunday's forecast, partly sunny with a high temperature that will be at 76 degrees. The high temperature yesterday at the Unley Whaley Weather Station in Albany was at 71 degrees, and the minimum temperature was at 64. And they've had about 4 hundredths of an inch of precipitation yesterday and since midnight this morning. The temperature reported at the Lamoni Municipal Airport is at 60 degrees. They report some light rain, fog, and mist. Bethany's temperature is reported at 63 degrees right now. 60 is the temperature at Putnam County at the real-time weather.

0: The station located at the school campus. 63 degrees is the temperature at the Barton Farm at Trenton, and St. Joseph reporting a temperature of 63 degrees. 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
1: Let's take a look at the cash cattle market report. In the feedlots, livestock futures eroded through most of the Friday trading session, with cattle and lean hog futures both spending most of the session under pressure. Late-day buying support ahead of the Cattle on Feed report release helped to stimulate additional near-term buying in live cattle futures, but the rest of the complex remained unfazed at the end of the week. Beef cutouts closed mixed on Friday. Choice was down 21 cents at $3.7194 based on 61 loads. Select was up $1.38 at $3.5326 based on 4 loads. Over on the mercantile, October live cattle closed up 27 cents at $2.1592. December up 37 at $2.1662, and February up 7 at $2.1735. September feeder cattle closed down $1.25 at $3.3357. October down 87 cents at $3.2350, and November down 65 at $318 even. Taking a look at the cash hog market report, the Iowa / Minnesota and Eastern and Western Corn Belts were all unavailable due to confidentiality at closing on Friday. The national cash hog average sat at $81.76 with an average range of $80 to $82. Pork carcass cutouts were down at closing Friday, 56 cents at $86.98 based on 213 loads. Over on the mercantile, October lean hogs finished down 80 cents at $78.10. December down $1.05 at $68.55, and February down 97 cents at $70.15.
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1: 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December corn up 5 1/4 at 5.32 3/4. March up 5 1/4 at 5.46 3/4. And September up 2 1/2 at 5.25. November soybeans up 6 1/4 at 13.09 3/4. January up 6 1/2 at 13.26 1/2. And May up 5 1/4 at 13.41 3/4. December wheat up 7 1/2 at 7.21 3/4. March up 7 1/2 at 7.37 1/2. And May up 8 at 7.46. With this look at your markets, I'm Nathan Gertz on TFN, the Farm Net.
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0: 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When donating, donors should eat well, bring a photo ID, feel good and symptom-free on the day of the donation, meet minimum weight requirements, and be 17 or older or 16 with parental consent. There will be a Red Cross blood drive that is also tomorrow at Mount Air. Donation times 11 until 5 at the First Christian Church of Mount Air. Those wishing to register can contact Bev McGinnis for an appointment at 641-464-3562. There'll be a Galt area blood drive put on by the Community Blood Center, 1 until 5 on Friday at the Galt Lions Club. And that group code is BZ, again off SaveALifeNow.org. And that blood drive will have a theme of blood for a brew. One of the community informational meetings regarding the Lamoni School District's 2026 bond referendum will be held on Wednesday, September 23rd at the Lamoni Elementary School. The meeting will be held at 5:30 and will include a chance to hear and ask a question about the financing issue that'll be before

0: Lamoni school voters on November 3rd. United Methodist Church of Parnell with a fish and chicken fry that's planned on Sunday from 11 until 1:30 at the church that is handicapped accessible. The church basement is. Free will offering will be taken. Takeout meals available through the serving line. The menu includes white pollock fish, deep fried chicken, baked potatoes, coleslaw, baked beans, corn, green beans, hot rolls, desserts, and drinks. Harrison County Health Department is hosting a healthy aging event next Tuesday, September 29, 10 until 2 at the Bethany Community Gym. The event will include topics such as Medicare assistance, mental health, and security and fraud. Several organizations will be attending, including Senior Life Solutions and Security and Fraud. There will also be bingo and prizes. 17th annual Miles for Miles Walk is planned by the Harrison County Community Hospital on Saturday, October 10th. That will go to support local cancer patients, and money raised will be supporting the Harrison County Transportation Fund. The walk will be held at 9 a.m. on Saturday, October 10th. Registration will be held that day at 8 a.m. You can also register online, though, through the Harrison County Community Hospital website, hcchospital.org. Bookworm Bargains is celebrating an anniversary with an open house party. The event will be on Saturday, October 10th from 10 until 4 at the Albany Square on West Clay Street. Bookworm Bargains is inviting everyone to their new children's section and larger layout for teens and adults. There'll be hourly drawings, some giveaways, refreshments during the event. Bookworm Bargains is run by the Friends of the Carnegie Library. All proceeds from the used bookstore benefit the Carnegie Library. GRM Networks is marking 75 years as a presence in northern Missouri and southern Iowa, and recognizing that diamond anniversary with three celebrations. One of those is going to be this Friday from 11 until 2 at the Princeton Business Office in Princeton. The construction equipment demonstration will be at the Princeton celebration beginning at 10:30 this Friday, with a meal then served from 11 a.m. until 2 p.m. There'll be other events that are planned. Another one on Monday, October 12th at the Bethany Business Office, and another event held in an evening on Friday, October 16th from 4 until 7 p.m. at the Leon Business Office on Northwest Church Street in Leon. And that event will include inflatables for kids. University of Missouri Extension is offering a free virtual dining and diabetes program for adults with diabetes or pre-diabetes who want to learn about practical strategies for managing their health. The four-session series will be held virtually on Friday, October 16th, 23rd, and 30th, and November 6th, 10 a.m. until noon. Participants will attend through Zoom and will be receiving a meeting link after registering, and there's no cost to participate. Dining with Diabetes, an evidence-based program designed to help programs better manage diabetes through nutrition, healthy lifestyle choices, and self-care practices. Participants will gain practical tools and information that they can use to support their health and well-being.
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0: Many people like reminders of their heritage. 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The story of the windmill that took quite a trip is this edition of The American Countryside.
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0: Not many towns in America can say their citizens are predominantly Danish, but that's the case for one small town in Iowa, and they're quite proud of that fact.
4: Elkhorn in the 1970s moved a historic Danish windmill to the town. It was a community effort. It was a very conscious decision to maintain this Danish identity.
0: As Tova Brandt explains, the large windmill in town is the real deal, not a modern-day fabrication.
4: It was originally built in 1848 in Denmark. They took apart the entire thing, the entire structure, the huge sails, the shingles, everything, all the gears inside, put it piece by piece on shipping crates and brought it to Elkhorn.
0: Local volunteers rebuilt the windmill 130 years after it was originally built in Denmark. Many Danish traditions and festivals continue here, and this is the home to the Danish American Museum. Quite a structure with an amazing story to tell.
4: The museum is the repository for 35,000 artifacts that tell the story of Danish American experience all over the country. The architecture always takes people by surprise because the architecture was inspired by a traditional Danish farm architecture. This is larger than your average Danish barn, but that's the idea.
0: It's truly a unique town that tells a story few other places in the nation can, sharing the heritage of those who came here over 100 years ago. Traveling the countryside in Elkhorn, Iowa, I'm Andrew McCrae.

0: 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BTC Bank, community-minded just like you.
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1: 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Today, USDA participant Rod Bain and Dan Neenan of the National Education Center for Agricultural Safety are going to be discussing details of the 2026 National Farm Safety and Health Week. An annual observance in farm safety and health promotes the theme of safety today, success tomorrow for this year.
2: Safety today, success tomorrow. The theme of 2026 National Farm Safety and Health Week. Dan Neenan of the National Education Center for Agricultural Safety says this annual education and awareness campaign goes back to the presidential administration of Franklin Delano Roosevelt.
3: FDR signed the first National Farm Safety and Health Proclamation way back in 1944, and it's always been the third week in September ever since then.
2: As for the theme of this year's observance, set for September 21st through 25th.
3: If you practice safety today, later on in life, you're going to have all your digits and you're going to be able to hear your grandchildren.
2: Daily awareness topics, again, are part of the annual event. And for the 2026 edition,
3: on Monday, it's equipment and rural roadway safety, talking about being well lit, because as we get into harvest season, the days are getting shorter. You've got your farm equipment out on the roadway, which is bigger and moving slower. How do we make ourselves visible to the folks on the roadway? Tuesday is health and wellness, dealing with medical type issues, dealing with brain health as we work through some different seasons. Wednesday is generations of farming, dealing with the kids on the farm and with the older generations that are still out there farming. Thursday is confined spaces, which is going to be grain bins and manure pits. We're having a very bad year as far as grain engulfments this year, so to work with at that.
2: Friday's theme is a new coverage topic for National Farm Safety and Health Week.
3: Cancer prevention among farmers in rural communities. There's a high prevalence of cancer in the rural communities, so taking a look at what we can do to keep ourselves healthy.
2: Within the theme days,
3: each one of those will have some webinars attached to it. There'll be two webinars every day that folks can take.
2: More information about this year's National Farm Safety and Health Week campaign and events are available online at www.necasag.org. I'm Rod Bain reporting for the U.S. Department of Agriculture in Washington, D.C.
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4: NBC News Radio, I'm Michael Kastner. President Trump is starting his week in New York as he prepares to meet with Mayor Zoran Mamdani ahead of the U.N. General Assembly. More from Natalie Migliori.
5: The mayor's hosting the president at Gracie Mansion, their first official meeting since the pair met at the White House in February. Trump is also set to meet with Ukrainian President Volodymyr Zelensky and French President Emmanuel Macron in New York. Meantime, Chinese leader Xi Jinping is skipping New York and heading to Washington to meet with the president one-on-one later this week. So far, Israeli Prime Minister Benjamin Netanyahu and Trump don't have any meetings on the books. In New York, I'm Natalie Migliori.
4: An ICE agent shot a man in Austin, Texas on Sunday, according to city officials. Austin Mayor Kirk Watson condemned the shooting.
6: With the nature of ICE and the way ICE is doing its business these days and the chaos that we see it performing and fomenting, there's no reason for us to be surprised by it.
4: An adult man who suffered a gunshot wound was transported to Del Seton Medical Center and was listed in stable but serious condition. Mayor Watson said local police were not involved in the shooting, but were on the scene conducting traffic control and assisting with the investigation. Supermodel Cindy Crawford's son is dead. The Los Angeles County Medical Examiner says Presley Gerber passed away at a rehab facility on Sunday. The 27-year-old model has been open about his struggles with mental health. The family is asking for privacy during this difficult time. The cause of death has not been released. Gas prices are holding steady at $4.47 a gallon as we start off the work week. That's according to AAA. The price is essentially unchanged from yesterday, but that's still 16 cents higher than a week ago. Michael Kastner, NBC News Radio.
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8: And we thank you for joining us for a news check on Regional Radio. Weather forecast for the morning is calling for a chance of some fog and high temperature eventually today with some clouds at 65 degrees. There'll be a 30% chance of showers also this evening with a low down to 56. And then for tomorrow, a slight chance of rain prior to 9. Cloudy initially, but gradually becoming sunny with a high of 62. We'll have more on your weather forecast. That'll be upcoming shortly. A case involving multiple felony charges against a Princeton resident has moved to Division I court in Mercer County. Initial charges filed against Tyson Passon in July that included four separate charges of felony harassment and one count of threatening non-consensual dissemination of private images. The harassment charges are connected to alleged attempted actions to contact a confidential victim with various blocked and unknown numbers, which the defendant admitted and the victim claimed caused emotional distress. Probable cause statement also says he used offensive language at a public event with multiple children present in close

0: proximity. He was later requested to remove himself from the event. More information was filed, which says the defendant took pictures of the confidential victim without consent and sent numerous text messages to the victim and other people. There have been some other misdemeanor charges filed, including stalking, peace disturbance, and second-degree harassment. The defendant pleaded not guilty to the charges brought before him when the case was in associate court. The arraignment hearing for the defendant in higher court will be on Wednesday, October 14th. Criminal case against a Canesville resident moving forward also in Mercer County, Division 1 Court, a first-degree felony domestic assault charge and felony charges for violation of protection order sought against Daryl Jesse Palmer of Canesville. The court documents that were associated with the lower court case against Palmer indicated that Palmer allegedly choked a victim and then caused physical injury to a victim when he became aware of a protection order which had been sought against him. Court documents indicate that the victim failed to appear at a preliminary hearing that was granted to give the defendant a chance to prove grounds that the complaint should be dismissed. The next appearance for Palmer in Grundy County Court will be on October 14th. A Milan resident also facing a couple felony charges for passing a bad check in Grundy County Court. The complaint was filed in court stating Donna Hunsaker purchased items from a Trenton business knowingly when there were insufficient funds in the account. A warrant was issued for felony charges also in Grundy County Court. U.S. Senator John Kennedy of Louisiana was in Iowa over the weekend in front of a group of Iowa conservatives and says he believes the current high inflation is being caused by the U.S.-Iran war, but he sees an end to the war conflict within 6 months. Kennedy was the keynote speaker of the Iowa Faith and Freedom Coalition's annual fall fundraiser in Des Moines. It took place Saturday with an overflow crowd attending the airport Holiday Inn. During the address, Kennedy spoke in support of U.S. Representative Ashley Hinson, who is campaigning to join him in the Senate, while praising 2025 tax cuts for small businesses and Social Security recipients. Kennedy also acknowledged high costs from recent inflation, though he claimed inflation was higher under former President Biden. And he says the 3.7% increase in inflation, referencing the Personal Consumption Expenditures Price Index, is because of the U.S. war with Iran. He said that inflation caused by the conflict is because oil is everything, folks, and fuel costs have gone up due to the closure of the Strait of Hormuz during the conflict. According to data from AAA Iowa, averages of regular unleaded gasoline now at $4.39 in the state, a 47% spike from the average price a year ago of $2.98. Diesel is at $6.21 a gallon. That's the highest ever recorded as an average price in Iowa. The visit also came in support of Hinson, who would like to join him in the 2026 election. He praised Hinson as temperate, thoughtful, and an adult. Hinson's facing State Representative Josh Turek in the general election. Political forecasters right now are calling that race as a toss-up. This week, National Farm Safety Week. Dan Neenan is with the National Education Center for Agriculture Safety and says each day will have a theme.
1: On Monday, it's equipment and rural roadway safety, talking about being well lit, because as we get into harvest season, the days are getting shorter. You've got your farm equipment out on the roadway, which is bigger and moving slower. How do we make ourselves visible to the folks on the roadway? Tuesday is health and wellness, dealing with medical type issues, dealing with brain health as we work through some different seasons. Wednesday is generations of farming, dealing with the kids on the farm and with the older generations that are still out there farming. Unfortunately, about 100 kids under the age of 18 lose their lives on the farm every year. So what we can do to keep them safe. Thursday is confined spaces, which is going to be grain bins and manure pits. We're having a very bad year as far as grain engulfments this year, so to work with at that. And Friday is a new topic for us, which is cancer prevention among farmers in rural communities. There's a high prevalence of cancer in the rural communities, so taking a look at what we can do to keep ourselves healthy.
0: Dan Neenan is with the National Education Center for Agriculture Safety. 7:10 is our time at Regional Radio. 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In Erie, funeral notices, a memorial service celebrating the life of 84-year-old Janice Eileen McDowell Paget will be held at 10 o'clock this morning at the First United Methodist Church of Maryville. There'll be a reception that'll follow at the church's gathering space. A private family interment will take place at the Nottoway Memorial Gardens at a later time. The family suggests memorial gifts be made to the First United Methodist Church of Maryville or Mosaic Hospice. The arrangements are being handled by the Bram Funeral Home. A funeral service to celebrate the life of 84-year-old Marvin D. Florey will be held on Tuesday at 10 a.m. at the Laura Street Baptist Church of Maryville. Burial follows in the Oak Hill Cemetery of Maryville. Family and friends are invited to pay their respects during a visitation. Laura Street Baptist Church of Maryville between 5 and 7 this evening. And memorials can be made at the Long Branch Cemetery of Gaynor or the First Baptist Church of Hopkins. The arrangements under the direction of the Bram Funeral Home. Funeral services for 75-year-old Roger E. Tennell of Maryville will be at 4:30 on Tuesday at the Bram Funeral Home of Maryville. Private family interment will be held at a later time. There will be a visitation planned between 3 and 4:30 prior to the funeral service, and the family suggests memorial donations to the American Cancer Society. A memorial visitation for 91-year-old Princeton resident Marilyn Sponsler will be held between 9 and 10 Saturday at the Robertson Funeral Home of Princeton. Interment will be in the Garden Grove Cemetery of Garden Grove. Online condolences can be left at robertsonfuneralhome.com. Decatur County Hospital sponsors your weather. Local care you can count on, whatever the forecast. Weather Service says that we'll have some drizzle that will be possible today, but overwhelming theme is we will have a fall-like temperature. Some fog is going to be possible this morning, drizzle and light sprinkle activity possible as well. And then dry weather through the middle of the week, rain showers returning to the forecast then toward the end of the week. Forecast says that we will have a cloudy day today as well. Patchy fog going to be possible prior to 1 o'clock. Otherwise, high temperature, they'll be at 65 degrees with winds out of the north-northeast at 7 miles an hour. Tonight, a chance of showers going to be mainly possible overnight. Otherwise, cloudy with a low down to 56. North-northeast winds at 7 miles an hour. Tuesday's forecast, slight chance of some showers prior to 9 a.m. Cloudy initially, then becoming mostly sunny, but the high temperature, that'll be at 62, and northeast winds at 8 miles an hour. Tuesday night, partly cloudy, with a low down to 48 degrees, with east-northeast winds at 3 to 7. Wednesday's forecast, sunny, with a high temperature of 65, and east winds at about 6. Wednesday night, partly cloudy, with a low 50. On Thursday, mostly cloudy, with a high 64. Thursday night, cloudy, low 54 degrees. Friday through Saturday night, calls for a chance of precipitation. Friday, a high temperature 67. Friday night, mostly cloudy with a low 58. Saturday, a chance of showers, mostly cloudy with a high 67. A chance of rain Saturday, about 50%. Saturday night, chance of showers, cloudy with a low 60 degrees. Sunday's forecast, partly sunny with a high temperature that'll be at 76 degrees. High temperature yesterday at the Hundley Whaley Weather Station in Albany was at 71 degrees at 5:51 of the evening. 64 was their minimum temperature at 7:55 yesterday morning. They've picked up about 2/100ths of an inch of precipitation so far since midnight, and about 5/10ths of an inch of precipitation then so far over the 36 hours. Current temperature at Hundley Whaley's at 62. There's 100% humidity, and any winds are pretty light now to the north-northeast. The barometer is at 30.03. The Lamoni Municipal Airport is reporting fog, mist, and a temperature of 60 degrees. Humidity 96%. Barometer is at 30.05. And the reported temperature in Bethany right now is at 61 degrees. We had a little less than a tenth of an inch, but it was about 7/100ths of an inch of precipitation that was at our studios. 60 degrees is the temperature at the Putnam County Real-Time Weather Station. It's located at the school's campus. They've had about a tenth of an inch of precipitation in the 36 hours. And the NCMC Barton Farm, couple hundredths of an inch of precipitation, 63 degrees the current temperature. St. Joseph had about 4/100ths of an inch of precipitation, 63 degrees is their current temperature. And Corning, Missouri and South Atchison County was 64 degrees for a temperature right now, and they had 1/100ths of an inch of precipitation. Some of the other temperatures then from around the region: Creston overcast, 59 degrees. Kansas City overcast, 68. Kirksville fog, mist, and 61 degrees. And St. Joseph reporting overcast conditions, and a temperature is at 64 degrees right now. And that is a check of your weather information on regional radio. It is now 7:15, and a sports check is coming up for you next. Another full week of sports is scheduled, and it's not as expected that a bunch of rain's going to get in the way. South Harrison softball, they figure to get a tester tonight as they go to Lathrop. Albany is at Mercer, and North Harrison will be at Penny. East Harrison will be hosting Bramer. Gallatin Milan scheduled for today with Pattonsburg and DeKalb, Gilman City and Princeton, Stuartsville, Osborne and Maysville, North Andrew at Platte Valley, St. Michael the Archangel, LaPlante and Putnam County will be at Schuyler County, Marceline will be at Salisbury, Lawson at Trenton, and Cameron will be at West Platte. Plattsburg is at Richmond. Savannah is at North Platte. South Harrison volleyball at the Lathrop tournament over the weekend. They'll be hosting North Nottoway this evening. East Atchison is hosting Maysville. Chillicothe will be at Benton, and Pleasant Hill will be at Savannah. North Platte will be at Mound City. This is the first year the King City and Stanbury schools have joined as a cooperative for the cross-country program. Ruth States is the coach for the King City and Stanbury cooperative team. And for the boys' side, it means that they've put together a pretty formidable team. They'll be competing in Class 2A. She says that, of course, cross-country and track are going to be complementing one another.
2: I believe I will see happening is as we run and get through this cross-country season, as we approach the track season in the spring, those times will be strengthened. Their times will come down in the 800, in the mile, in the 2 mile, even in that 4x8, because they will be stronger. And what's really exciting is we compete at a lot of these track meets against Stanbury, with Stanbury at Invitationals. So it will be fun that we can really cheer each other on and see the progress that they are able to realize and achieve, knowing that they've had the year of cross country under them.
0: Missouri's Tigers did move up one spot in the Associated Press poll that came out yesterday. Missouri was up from 20 to number 19 after getting their third win of the year, although it was a game that Troy was able to take them into the fourth quarter. Missouri managed a 27-17 win. Head coach Eli Drinkwitz after the game.
3: Yeah, I mean, I think any adversity is an opportunity to improve your condition as long as you don't have an ego about it. You open up your heart for constructive criticism and everybody owns their part of it. Absolutely, it can be a positive. I remember in the 2023 season, we played Middle Tennessee. We won by 6. It was a really difficult football game. We were fortunate enough to get out of there with a win. And then the next week, we did what we needed to do to beat K-State. So it's better than the alternative. They can't take this off the record. I feel good about that. It's just, there's a lot of work to be done, and I don't want anybody to think we're sitting here satisfied in the locker room jumping up and down. I mean, they're disappointed. We're all disappointed. We know that we can play better, and give them credit. They came in here and fought, had a great plan. They possessed the ball. They had, a lot of different stunts that put us in some awkward positions. So credit to them.
0: Missouri has Mississippi State on Saturday, and that game's going to be on the road. Mississippi State also has entered the rankings as they debut at 24. They're off to a 3-0 start. It's a 6:45 start that'll be on Saturday evening, 4:45 at the broadcast start on FM 95.5. Iowa also is up one spot in the poll from 18th to 17th, that after their victory against Northern Iowa. Kirk Ferentz says that this is a younger team than a year ago.
4: You know, I've said it before, we're a little bit inexperienced right now and young, especially in comparison to last year. And, yeah, veteran teams can go south, too. But, you know, it's a little tougher to predict sometimes with younger guys, like what they're going to do and how they're going to do things. But pretty much, outside one little blip in the radar, pretty much, you know, these guys have really been attentive to what we're trying to get done. And, you know, there's a lot of things you look at. And we're still a little bit behind a couple areas, but they're making the effort and they're trying to, you know, do things the way you want them to. And, yeah, when you do that, that's how growth and improvement takes place. So I think that's kind of the overriding theme. And yeah, again, we're only a quarter of the way, but as easy as it sounds to get ready for three games and go, you know, it's not always easily done.
0: Next up for the Hawkeyes will be a trip to Ann Arbor to take on Michigan. The Chiefs were able to get a win. The Chiefs had to come back from a touchdown deficit, and then they had to hang on as the Chiefs win in overtime, 33-30. The Chiefs had a big-time third down and long early in the overtime that they needed to keep possession.
5: 27-27 tie. Mahomes, and here comes pressure from the Colts. Mahomes unloads it. He wants Tyquan Thornton, who makes the catch, hangs onto the ball at the 40 of the Colts. Another over route to Thornton. He got hit hard by Hunter Waller, but hangs on for 30 yards to the Colt 40-yard line.
0: Chiefs would get a field goal. Then Indianapolis drove, and it appeared that the Chiefs may have caused a fumble following a long pass completion. It was overruled. The call on the field was overruled. And Indianapolis got a field goal, but Kansas City had enough time to get downfield and set up a Harrison Butker 40-yard kick on the overtime's final play.
5: It's a 40-yard attempt to win it from the near hash in overtime. These guys work on this all year long. Go signal. Kick is up. The kick by Butker, and the kick is good! For the second straight year, the Chiefs have beaten the Colts in overtime on a Harrison Butker field goal. Final score on the last play of the extra period in week two. Chiefs, Kansas City 33, the Colts 30. The Chiefs are 2-0 on the season.
0: Chiefs Kingdom going to be coming up for you this evening, also on regional radio. Rafael Flores, a game go-ahead, two-run home run of the eighth inning. Pirates over the Royals, and they complete a series sweep. The Royals' next test will be the White Sox, and Daniel Lynch will get the first game start. Cardinals also finish up their series at home with a victory. And here is the Redbird Recap.
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7: With Ricky Orton, I'm John Rooney. The last home game of the regular season yesterday, the Cardinals put on a power display. Two homers by Yvonne Herrera. The second one tied the game in the eighth. And then a walk to Walker set up a game-winning home run by Leo Bernal. And the Cardinals beat the Nats 5-3.
8: It's always a celebration, the final home game of the season. But this was even more of a celebration as the Cardinals came through with a come-from-behind victory. Another close game for the Cardinals, another thrilling finish, and a good way to close out the home schedule.
7: When Matthews got the start, wasn't involved in the decision, but he gave up three runs and went seven.
8: Went seven innings, very strong, threw less than 100 pitches in those seven innings.
7: And Quinn Matthews set the table for the bullpen. Gastelum picked up the win, a save for Riley O'Brien. The Cardinals are in Pittsburgh for a day off today. Tomorrow night, they'll open a three-game series at PNC Park. Andre Pallante will do the pitching, and we're on the air at 4:45.
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11: 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March up 5 1/2 at 5:47. And May up 5 3/4 at 5:54. November soybeans up 9 1/4 at 13:12 3/4. January up 8 3/4 at 13:28 3/4. And May up 7 1/2 at 13:44. December wheat up 9 1/4 at 723 1/2. March up 9 1/2 at 739 1/2. And May up 8 1/2 at 746 1/2. October live cattle closes Friday up 27 cents at 215.92. December up 37 at 216.62. And February up 7 at 217.35. September feeder cattle down $1.25 at 3.

0: $3.53.57, October down 87 cents at $3.23.50, and November down 65 at $318 even. The Dow closes Friday down 95 points to 51,682.64. With this look at your markets, I'm Nathan Gertz on TFN, the FarmNet.
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1: And we thank you for joining us for a news check on Regional Radio. There will be a chance of some patchy fog prior to 1 o'clock. Mostly cloudy weather today, but the high temperature, they'll be at 65 degrees. Maybe a chance of some showers. It'll be possible tonight with a low down to 56. And then on Tuesday, a slight chance of showers prior to 8 or 9 a.m. Otherwise, mostly sunny with a high of 62. More on your weather forecast will be upcoming shortly. Rains in the past week dramatically effective and improved the Iowa drought map and had a noticeable impact on the Missouri moisture map. The U.S. Drought Monitor reduced the northern Missouri moisture by dropping northeast Missouri out of any pre-drought conditions. Northern and eastern Harrison County, Grundy County, eastern Davies County, Livingston County, and eastern Caldwell County, at least according to last week's map at the time of release, did have some pre-drought conditions. Now, there were also some extreme drought and severe drought areas in southwestern Missouri. Now, that map also did not reflect any of the rains that were received after Tuesday of last week. Overall, Missouri has 34% of territory without dryness, 11% in moderate drought, 16% in severe drought, and 6% in extreme drought. Iowa's drought map even more dramatically affected. A lot of the moisture deficits in western and northwestern Iowa were either eliminated or reduced. Immediate Iowa counties are out of any dryness category for our region. And Iowa has 85% of territory overall in the entire state without moisture deficits. 7% have moderate drought and 7% have pre-drought conditions. There'll be a collection of works by area artist Jessica Lane that'll be on display at the North Central Missouri Doris Writer Art Gallery. That'll begin today. Jessica Lane's a Missouri-based artist that uses natural materials to paint, sculpt, and weave, a visual and tactile translation of the unseen world. The collection of works is called Where the Pavement Ends, and she uses natural materials, colors, and line to explore what makes something alive. The show runs from today through October 30th. Students, employees, and members of the public are invited to visit the show and also attend an artist talk. It'll be held on October 8th at 5:30, followed by an artist reception between 6 and 7 p.m. Online tools and calculators are available for producers considering their enrollment and election options in this year's Agriculture Risk Coverage or Price Loss Coverage sign-up. 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
2: 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But Agriculture Undersecretary for Farm Production and Conservation Richard Fordyce, what if eligible growers have questions? Say,
3: farmer goes into the FSA office, says, what program should I put my corn in? What program should I put my soybeans in? We really can't advise producers on what program, what crops should be enrolled in.
2: One resource the undersecretary recommends is various online tools and calculators available to assist growers in determining what program to enroll in.
3: Your land grant university website, they're going to have some analysis on what crops would be best suited in which programs given the information that's known today. A calculator that you can run scenarios based on what crop you have and which program would be probably the most beneficial to enroll in.
2: I'm Rod Bain reporting for the U.S. Department of Agriculture in Washington, D.C.
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0: East winds of 3 to 7. Wednesday, sunny with a high of 65. Wednesday night, partly cloudy with a low down to 50. On Thursday, cloudy with a high of 64. Thursday night, mostly cloudy with a low of 54 degrees. Then chances of showers will be possible on Friday through Saturday night. Friday, mostly cloudy with a high of 67. Friday night, chance of showers overnight, mostly cloudy with a low of 58. Saturday, cloudy and a high of 67. Saturday night, mostly cloudy with a low that'll be down to 60 degrees. It is currently at the Hundley Whaley Weather Station in Albany, 62 degrees. Reported temperature in Bethany right now is at 62 degrees. Lamoni Municipal Airport is reporting a temperature of 60 degrees. On this date in weather history, 1894, heavy chicken house, 16 by 16 feet in area, was picked up by a tornado wedged between two trees. Chicken house was wedged between two trees. The hens were found the next day sitting on their eggs in the chicken house. No broken windows, as though nothing had happened. History on this date in 1894. It's 7:37 as we go to the Farm Net.
1: December corn up 6.5 at 534. March up 5.75 at 547.25. And September up 3.5 at 526. November soybeans up 10.75 at 1314.25. January up 10.5 at 1330.5. And May up 9 at 1345.5. December wheat up 9 at 723.25. March up 8.25 at 738.25. And May up 8.25 at 746.25. October live cattle closes Friday up 27 cents at 215.92, December up 37 at 216.62, and February up 7 at 217.35. September feeder cattle down $1.25 at 333.57, October down 87 cents at 323.50, and November down 65 at $318 even. The Dow closes Friday down 95 points to 51,682.64. With this look at your markets, I'm Nathan Gertz on TFN, the Farm Net.
2: Time to run down those elevator prices for you here on this Friday, the 18th of September. I'm Dustin Huffman. Taking a look at cash bids around northern Missouri, not seeing many changes at all. Let's run them down. Consolidated grain East Hannibal, 55 cents under on corn, 474. Soybeans, 58 cents under at 1249. Bartlett Grain Kansas City, 25 cents under on corn, 504. Soybeans, 50 cents under, 1257. Bartlett Grain St. Joseph, 40 cents under on corn, 489 for the cash bid. Soybeans are 40 cents under at 1267. Ursa Farmers Co-op Wayland, 45 cents under on corn, 484. Soybeans, 43 cents under at 1264 for the cash price. AgriServices of Brunswick Mendon, 50 cents under on corn, 479. Soybeans, 65 cents under at 1242. Ray Carolyn Quarter, 40 cents under on corn, 489 for the cash price. Soybeans, 50 cents under, 1257. MFA Macon, 78 cents under on soybeans. The cash bid there, 1229. Prairieland FS Pilot Grove, 40 cents under on corn, 489. Soybeans, 65 cents under at 1242. At Nemo Feed Bearing, 75 cents under on corn, 454 for the cash price. Soybeans, 70 cents under, 1237. MFA Rail Hamilton, 45 cents under on corn, 484. Soybeans, 40 cents under at 1267. Scholar and Adrian, 30 cents under on corn, 499. Soybeans, 70 cents under at 1237. Chula Farmers Co-op, 80 cents under on corn, 449. Soybeans, 65 cents under, 1242. Smithfield and Bethany, 50 cents under on corn, 479. Soybeans, 65 cents under, cash bid, 1242. JBS and Centralia, they're 27 cents under on corn. They're at 502 for the cash price. And finally, at Mid-Missouri Energy in Malta Bend, they are 35 cents under on corn. Their cash price, 494. 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And that's been a check of your basis report. I'm Dustin Huffman. Have a great weekend.
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3: Good morning, Stuart.
0: All right, let's start with Medicare and a reminder when those who are about the age of qualification for Medicare should be starting to consider what direction they want to be, what position they're in, what direction they want to be, and maybe more importantly, what our resources.

0: that could help them in making the decision?
1: Yeah, that's right, Stuart. You know, anyone that's going to be turned 65 in the next 6 months or so, you know, give me a call. I'll be glad to go over some different options. And, you know, I think my job is to educate people and try to find the best Medicare option for them that's out there and the best time to take advantage of it and go ahead and enroll in Medicare and enroll in a product that helps, you know, helps pay what Medicare doesn't, because Medicare doesn't cover the entire costs, and there, you need another product to take care of what Medicare doesn't pay, Stuart.
0: And to get that kind of information, preferably, because people can get inundated with entities or probably even calls that tell them that, yes, we can do that service for you. It is extreme, or you would suggest that it be somebody that you can trust for, well, just the fact that, you know, you can trust them and you can track it a little bit better.
1: Yeah, you can. You know, if you have a local agent, you can call me up, you know, and I've heard a lot of these people say on these telemarketers that call them, if they try to call back, they'll get a number that's out of order or, you know, no one answers or whatever. And it's just better to work with someone you know and a local agent that you can trust, I think, Stuart. Another thing, I did complete my annual Medicare certification, so I was mighty happy when I finished that there, Stuart.
0: I can imagine what kind of a bear that little jewel is.
1: Yeah, that takes some time, too, now. It takes quite a while. You got to go through a lot of different...
0: You know, somebody should just come in and visit with you just about that. I'll bet that would be a conversation that could probably get you to use some colorful language.
1: Yeah, that would, for sure. They might.
0: I'll bet that's
1: something. Might want to go the other way, probably. Yeah.
0: All right, let's go to Safe Money Choices and with fixed annuities or multi-year gain annuities and fixed indexed annuities, particularly with fixed indexed annuities. Those are the ones that have a little bit more pop because they have they're tied to market ups and downs.
1: Yeah.
0: But you can also tell them how those products work so that, you know, maybe the individual wants to know that. I guess would want to probably know how that works, but I don't know. But yeah. you could provide them that information.
1: Yeah, I can. It's just like with Medicare, I try to, you know, educate people on how these fixed annuities, pretty simple. You just get a fixed rate for a certain number of years, and, you know, there's other connected with it, but that's the basic thing where you get a fixed annuity. Now, a fixed indexed annuity, it's a product that's, it helps you provide some income for retirement, or you can just grow some money, but it's through interest earned on the market indexes or indices, and your money's never exposed to the market risk, and you share only in the market gains, not the losses, which to me, you know, that's a big thing. If there is a downturn in the markets and you don't have a loss, that's one of the best things about these fixed indexed annuities, the way I look at them.
0: It's Tony Baxter, Tony Baxter Insurance, a program, Safe Money Choices. You can contact him at 660-425-7802. 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You can also hear him here with Safe Money Choices each Monday on Regional Radio.
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3: 25, 35, 45, 55. Howdy, folks. This is Colonel Norman Robb bringing you a real estate auction. This auction will be on Monday, October the 5th, 2026. Starting time is 6 p.m. This is a live auction. It will also be a no-reserve real estate auction. The amount of acres that we are selling is 240 acres, more or less. Deer Hunter's Paradise with potential farming income. This property will sell to the highest bidder with no reserve. Also, anyone interested in looking at this real estate may call 660-247-1914, or I would highly advise you to go and look at this wonderful property that we have. In 33 years, I've not seen anything that will compare to this. You may see this on our website at ropauctions.com. Again, this auction will be Monday, October the 5th, 2026. This will be a live on-site auction at the address of 27528 East 280th Avenue, Ridgeway, Missouri. Thank you.
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1: NBC News Radio, I'm Michael Kastner. President Trump says he's asking himself if and when he should blow up all of Iran. Speaking to Fox News Sunday, Trump said Iran better behave and that very big things will happen in the war. Trump didn't go into detail, but has often raised the possibility of escalating the war. President Trump will meet with New York City Mayor Zoran Mamdani later today. In New York City, Lizzie Radabali.
2: The mayor's office confirmed the two will meet to discuss issues affecting New Yorkers while the president is in town for the United Nations General Assembly meeting. Trump is set to deliver remarks on Tuesday and meet with global leaders. This will be the third public meeting between Trump and the Democratic mayor, who was elected almost a year ago. Mamdani has clashed with the president on a number of issues, including the decision to go to war with Iran. In New York, I'm Lizzie Radabali.
1: A new poll shows President Trump's approval rating hit a second-term low ahead of November's midterm elections. More from Lisa Carton.
3: According to the NBC News poll, Trump's approval rating stands at 41% among registered voters. Meanwhile, 55% of voters say they believe Trump's policies have hurt the economy. That's up from 48% in March, before the war in Iran sent prices on gas and other essentials sharply higher. The poll also found Democrats hold a 5% edge in the battle for control of Congress. I'm Lisa Carton.
1: Former Vice President Kamala Harris will be on the campaign trail with Michigan Democrat Abdul El-Sayed this week as the countdown continues to November's midterm elections. The El-Sayed campaign says Harris will be joining the U.S. Senate candidate on the campaign trail Tuesday to discuss health care costs and black maternal health. Before the opening bell, Dow futures have jumped over 400 points. Michael Kastner, NBC News Radio.
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6: And we thank you for joining us for a news check on Regional Radio. Bethany's Board of Alderman will be meeting this evening at the Bethany Depot, located between Babe Adams Field and the Middle and High School campus, for their second September meeting of the month. The city administrator's report will include a recommendation for the customer bill pay system that will be paired with the Springbrook billing system, which was approved in the last meeting. The express bill pay proposal will be recommended by City Treasurer Amber Sanders. The system will allow for several options that would allow customers to pay without sending in a traditional check or monetary payment. Those options will include auto payment, payment by text, payment by credit card, and a mobile app. The system will also provide customers with a real-time bill display and a payment posting. The city will need to make a determination about whether swipe fees for customers wishing to use a credit card will be assessed to customers or whether the city would absorb those costs. Other agenda items include an update on the work to prepare the site for one of the selected sites at Prentice Park this week for a dog park, a review of the bids for guttering and downspouts for the Bethany Depot, and the schedule that will be followed as the city considers a 2027 budget. The meeting of the Bethany Board of Aldermen will be held this evening. It'll be at 5:30 at the Bethany Depot. Two New Market residents injured over the weekend following a one-vehicle accident in Worth County that totaled one of the vehicles. The Missouri State Highway Patrol reports a 43-year-old female New Market driver was driving on Route H south of 120th Street, 3 miles north of Sheridan, and went off the side of the roadway and struck a fence. The vehicle overturned and went down an embankment. The vehicle came to rest on the east side of the roadway on its passenger side. The driver and a 15-year-old female passenger of the vehicle from New Market received minor injuries from the accident. The accident took place just before 2 p.m. Worth County Sheriff's Department assisted the Highway Patrol. 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
9: Here's a look at your forecast. Daytime highs approaching 65 with fog in spots early today under overcast skies with a slight chance of rain showers. Cloudy skies expected again tonight. Chance of rain showers. Lows dip down to about 56. Cloudy skies expected tomorrow. Slight chance of rain showers. High temperatures reach up to 62. I'm staff meteorologist Derek Height. Right now, it's 60 degrees.
10: December corn up 5 3/4 at 5.33 1/4. March up 5 1/4 at 5.46 3/4. And September up 3 3/4 at 5.26 1/4. November soybeans up 10.5 at 13.14. January up 10 at 13.30. And May up 8.5 at 13.45. December wheat up 7.5 at 7.21 3/4. March up 7.5 at 7.37 1/2. And May up 6 3/4 at 7.44 3/4. October live cattle closing Friday up 27 cents at 215.92. December up 37 at 216.62. And February up 7 at 217.35. September feeder cattle down $1.25 at 333.57. October down 87 cents at 323.50. And November down 65 at $318 even. The Dow closing Friday down 95 points to 51,682.64. With this look at your markets, I'm Nathan Gertz on TFN, the Farm Net.
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1: And we thank you for joining us for a news check on Regional Radio. The U.S. Senate Ag Committee approved its version of a farm bill on a party line vote. Last week, it was a 12-11 vote. Brian Glenn is the Director of Government Relations for the American Farm Bureau and said it was a big step forward in the push for a new farm bill.
2: We are one step closer to a full final farm bill. And I will say that we are as close as ever. With the House already passing a strong bipartisan bill, we will need to continue to keep the pressure on. And we need lawmakers to come together and pass a strong bipartisan five-year farm bill by the end of the year.
1: He says with all the difficulties farmers and ranchers face in the economy, Glenn said that the Senate bill meets the moment in many ways.
2: It is comprehensive. It provides program and policy updates across all 12 titles. These are programs that have not been addressed since 2018. It updates loan limits and enhances financing options in the credit title. It includes year-round E15 to boost the farm economy.
1: He talked about what's next in the Farm Bill process.
2: House and Senate committee staff will need to work through differences between the House Farm Bill and the Senate Ag Farm Bill over the next 2 months. We need a strong bipartisan farm bill by the end of this year.
1: American Farm Bureau President Zippy Duvall says it's almost been a decade since Congress last passed a farm bill. He said in the last 10 years, more than 200,000 family farms have gone out of business as farmers grappled with a pandemic, global unrest, rising expenses, and falling prices paid for the food they grow. And a new modernized farm bill will give farmers the tools they need to survive continued and unforeseen challenges that may be ahead. 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
4: Here's a look at your forecast. Cloudy with fog early today with a slight chance for showers. High of 65. Chance of rain showers tonight. Lows level off around 56. Cloudy skies expected. Slight chance for showers tomorrow. Highs level off around 62. Temps well below average Wednesday and Thursday with highs in the mid-60s. Slight chance for showers Thursday. I'm Staff Meteorologist Derek Height. Right now, 61.
5: December corn up 5 3/4 at 5.33 1/4. March up 5 1/4 at 5.46 3/4. And September up 3 3/4 at 5.26 1/4. November soybeans up 10.5 at 13.14. January up 10 at 13.30. And May up 8.5 at 13.45. December wheat up 7.5 at 7.21 3/4. March up 7.5 at 7.37 1/2. And May up 6 3/4 at 7.44 3/4. October live cattle closes Friday up 27 cents at 215.92, December up 37 at 216.62, and February up 7 at 217.35. September feeder cattle down $1.25 at 333.57, October down 87 cents at 323.50, and November down 65 at $318 even. The Dow finishes Friday down 95 points to 51,682.64. With this look at your markets, I'm Nathan Gertz on TFN, the FarmNet.
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0: It's time for a Breakfast Club or Breakfast Club visit. It'll be with Ruth States. She is the cross-country coach for King City and this year's Stanbury. King City and Stanbury are joining for a cross-country cooperative, and this is the first year for that. And here's a visit with the coach about the new arrangement. Ruth States is the cross-country coach for both the King City boys and girls cross-country teams. And it's of note this year that because of the actions that were taken by, well, I guess, both schools to get together, and then, of course, the Stanbury School Board and the King City School Boards have agreed to allow cross-country now to be a cooperative sport with King City sponsoring it this year. So it means that Stanbury student-athletes have at least the option to participate in cross-country at King City, and that indeed has been the case and pretty well received, particularly for the boys' side. Ruth States is the coach for the King City cross-country teams, and particularly this year, although I think Stanbury has had some history with some 800-meter running. Coach, I would guess that you follow track to some degree, but with Stanbury coming in and who they bring in and some 800 runners, I've always thought that an 800-meter runner is one that is extremely versatile when it translates to cross-country, and you've got some of those that came in, with really several that came in from Stanbury.
1: Yes, that is correct. When you have runners like Jax Haiti, and then you have Parker Evans, and a couple of the other athletes that have come from Stanbury, we are very blessed to have them want to run.

0: with us and the strength that they not only bring from that, their track program, but they bring to our cross country program.
1: How did this get together? Did King City seek Stanbury out? Was it just kind of mutual, or how'd that all work out?
0: Well, actually, I had said something to Stanbury's head coach, Shane, and I said it's too bad that Stanbury doesn't have a cross-country program, and it would be so nice if they did, and not realizing that I believe it was already in the works because Danny Johnson approached me early part of the summer and told me that they were going to approve the co-op of Stanbury running cross country with us, with the idea that then our King City athletes would then wrestle with Stanbury come in the winter season. So what this has allowed both schools is a win-win situation. It allows our athletes to have the Stanbury athletes to run cross country, but then it allows those athletes, girls and boys, who's interested in wrestling come the winter season to go up there to run under Stanbury. So we're excited on both sides with the schools because it's a win-win for our athletes. And Stanbury, they're just so gracious and so exciting and so enthusiastic to be able to have these programs.
1: It is certainly an ascending program in terms of enthusiasm, it would appear, for King City, and particularly for the boys' side, maybe the girls' side too, but we're still, you know, fairly close to infancy with it, but growing. In other words, we're going in the right direction for enthusiasm for the program. And I would imagine that at the start of the year, that was the case as well. And then of recently, you know, the recent events, who wouldn't have wanted to get out and run 4 or 5 miles now with this Chamber of Commerce weather that we've had over the last 2 weeks?
0: Well, the one true thing about cross-country runners, and as a coach, I have always emphasized this. You have to love running. And all I want to do as a coach is to help them enhance their potential and to help each of them as an individual realize what they're capable of achieving. And when you have the athletes that we have, not only in the boys, yes, we have strong athletes, but then you even look at someone like Zoe Chambers, who is only a sophomore on the girls' side, and she went to state in the mile as a freshman. And, you know, she has also a lot of potential. And what I believe I will see happening is as we run and get through this cross-country season, as we approach the track season in the spring, those times will be strengthened. Their times will come down in the 800, in the mile, in the 2 mile, even in that 4x8, because they will be stronger. And what's really exciting is we compete at a lot of these track meets against Stanbury, with Stanbury at invitationals. So it will be fun that we can really cheer each other on and see the progress that they are able to realize and achieve, knowing that they've had the year of cross country under them. And that is kind of what I have also realized being in our third year now. I've seen the times last year of our athletes from the time cross-country season, and by the time spring came, you saw our

0: 4x8 was the first time we were able to qualify for a state, to be able to go to state. You have Brent Jones, who was able to go to state in the 800 and place fifth, and also has now the school record in that open 400 and that open 800. And so what's amazing is for these athletes to realize when they set their goals in cross country, and then what can happen as they continue to run and then get ready for track. But again, I want to emphasize, distance runners have to, number one, run because they love it. And I will always want to make sure that they have that desire. Now, we work hard. We train hard. We work together as a team. But at the end of the day, they have to still love what they do.
1: When you go about constructing a schedule or maybe the competitions for the season, you have to be judicious about it. You have to have that with some thought. And what I've previously witnessed generally for cross country is they like to load up the early season with training or competition with mileage, and then they'll back off. Is that your point of view on that too?
0: And within some regard, I'm one of these believers. I have our cross-country scheduled with meets, timely scheduled, where we only will run one a week and no less than 4 days apart. So let's say we have a meet on a Thursday, we might have a meet on a Tuesday. But what I have instilled in our athletes is we will be tired. We will continue to train. We will work through our cross-country meets. But then come October 17th will be our last regular season cross-country race, which happens to be at Park Ridge, Park Ridge in Platte City, and we'll have 2 weeks from that time, because then we will go back to run districts at that location. And what I hope to do, so we can keep them healthy and prevent injuries, we will back off after October 17th, allow the body to start to get ready in peak shape, so to speak, and be able to have the strength and then compete in at district, hopefully then qualifying for the state.
1: That's our Breakfast Club interview with Ruth States, who is the coach of the new sports cooperative, the cross country cooperative between the King City and the Stanbury schools. Breakfast Club brought to you by United Fiber.
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5: He's a ranch hand in a pinch, man. Hotter than the red on the cattle brand. Cause she's a gold digger with a quick trigger. A cast iron skillet swinging lid flipper. Now he's a double wide on the county line. Sipping on a six-pack of Lone Star Light. She did him dirty, took him.

0: does not decide what the press reports or publishes.
1: An ICE officer shot and seriously wounded a Venezuelan man during an incident in Austin, Texas yesterday. More from Mark Mayfield.
2: A source told NBC News the man was in the U.S. illegally and was subject to a final order of removal. He was taken to a local hospital with a gunshot wound to the torso and was in serious but stable condition. Texas DPS says ICE requested help pursuing a blue Toyota Corolla, but the shooting happened before state troopers arrived. Video verified by NBC News appears to show a dark SUV confronting the Corolla, followed by screeching tires and at least three gunshots.
1: In his first interview since the conclusion of Lindsey Clancy's trial, Patrick Clancy spoke about the loss of the three children he shared with his now ex-wife. In an interview with CBS's 60 Minutes that aired Sunday, he said he believes he did the best he could with the information and resources available at the time, but continues to live with the outcome every day. Michael Kastner, NBC News Radio.
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5: And we thank you for joining us for a news check on Regional Radio. Case involving multiple felony charges against a Princeton resident has now moved over to Division I Court in Mercer County. Initial charges filed against Tyson Batson in July included four separate charges of felony harassment, one count of threatening non-consensual dissemination of private images. The harassment charges are connected to an alleged attempted action to contact a confidential victim with various blocked and unknown numbers, which the defendant admitted and the victim claimed caused emotional distress. The probable cause statement also says that offensive language was used by the defendant at a public event with multiple children present in close proximity. He was later requested to remove himself from the event. More information was filed, which says the defendant took pictures of a confidential victim without consent and sent numerous text messages to the victim and various people. There have been other misdemeanor charges filed, including stalking, peace disturbance, and second-degree harassment. The defendant has pleaded not guilty to charges brought before him when the case was in associate court. The arraignment hearing for the defendant in the higher court will be on Wednesday, October 14th. Criminal case against the Canesville man will be moving forward in Mercer County Division 1 Court. A first-degree felony domestic assault charge and felony charges for violation of a protection order will be sought against Daryl Jesse Palmer of Canesville. The court documents associated with the lower court case against Palmer indicated that Palmer allegedly choked a victim and then caused physical injury to a victim when he became aware of a protection order that had been sought against him. Court documents indicate the defendant failed to appear for a preliminary hearing that was granted to give the defendant a chance to provide grounds that the complaint should be dismissed. The next appearance for Palmer in court will be on October 14th. And you're listening to Regional Radio. 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
6: Here's a look at your forecast. Cloudy with fog early today with a slight chance for showers. High of 65. Chance of rain showers tonight. Lows level off around 56. Cloudy skies expected. Slight chance for showers tomorrow. Highs level off around 62. Temps well below average Wednesday and Thursday with highs in the mid-60s. Slight chance for showers Thursday. I'm staff meteorologist Derek Height. Right now, 61.
7: December corn up 5 3/4 at 5.33 1/4. March up 5 1/4 at 5.46 3/4. And September up 3 3/4 at 5.26 1/4. November soybeans up 10.5 at 13.14. January up 10 at 13.30. And May up 8.5 at 13.45. December wheat up 7.5 at 7.21 3/4. March up 7.5 at 7.37 1/2. And May up 6 3/4 at 7.44 3/4. October live cattle closes Friday up 27 cents at 215.92, December up 37 at 216.62, and February up 7 at 217.35. September feeder cattle down $1.25 at 333.57, October down 87 cents at 323.50, and November down 65 at $318 even. The Dow finishes Friday down 95 points to 51,682.64. With this look at your markets, I'm Nathan Gertz on TFN, the FarmNet.
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December corn up 11 and 3 quarters at 539 and a quarter. March up 11 at 552 and a half. And September up 7 and 3 quarters at 530 and a quarter. November soybeans up 15 and a quarter at 1318 and 3 quarters. January up 15 and a quarter at 1335 and a quarter. And May up 14 at 1350 and a half. December wheat up 11 and a quarter at 725 and a half. March up 11 at 741. And May up 10 and a half at 748.

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1: Here's a look at your forecast. Cloudy with fog early today with a slight chance for showers. High of 65. Chance of rain showers tonight. Lows level off around 56. Cloudy skies expected. Slight chance for showers tomorrow. Highs level off around 62. Temps well below average Wednesday and Thursday with highs in the mid-60s. Slight chance for showers Thursday. I'm staff meteorologist Derek Height. Currently, it's 60 degrees.
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1: NBC News Radio, I'm Michael Kastner. Three news outlets banned by the White House are suing the administration. NBC's Alice Barr says reporters for CNN, MS Now, and Politico are being denied access to the White House.
2: The president objected to their coverage he called purposely negative.
3: I don't want them in my office.
2: Many legal experts predict the ban won't stand up to challenges over the First Amendment.
1: The three news organizations notified the White House this morning, saying they will be suing to protect their First Amendment rights and defend the principle that the government does not decide what the press reports or publishes. President Trump will hold some high-profile meetings in New York City today ahead of the UN General Assembly. New York City Mayor Zoran Mamdani will host the president at Gracie Mansion, their first official meeting since the pair met at the White House in February. Trump is also set to meet with Ukrainian President Vladimir Zelensky and French President Emmanuel Macron in New York. A Venezuela man is recovering after being shot by an ICE officer yesterday in Austin, Texas. Ryan Chandler is in Austin this morning.
4: Oh, my God.
5: Gunshots from the incident captured by a nearby driver's phone. According to his family's attorney, the victim is 28-year-old Wilbur Rafael Garces Perez, who lives in Austin with his wife.
1: An immigration lawyer says he was an asylum seeker. Illinois Governor J.B. Pritzker is calling for a national effort to help regulate artificial intelligence. More from Mark Mayfield.
6: Pritzker warned of the dangers of the growing technology during an appearance on ABC's This Week.
7: 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We don't need to shut it down entirely. What we need to do is make sure it doesn't get out of control.
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10: And we thank you for joining us for a news check on regional radio. 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
11: FDR signed the first National Farm Safety and Health Proclamation way back in 1944, and it's always been the third week in September ever since then. Agriculture is one of the most dangerous industries in the United States, and the family farm is exempt from OSHA rules. So we're looking at getting the message out to the farming and to the rural community about what they can do to keep themselves safe. We're not looking at pushing regulations or anything like that. We just want to get the message out there about how they can farm safer.
10: Each day we'll have a theme.
11: On Monday, it's equipment and rural roadway safety, talking about being well lit, because as we get into harvest season, the days are getting shorter. You've got your farm equipment out on the roadway, which is bigger and moving slower. How do we make ourselves visible to the folks on the roadway? Tuesday is health and wellness, dealing with medical type issues, dealing with brain health as we work through some different seasons. Wednesday is generations of farming, dealing with the kids on the farm and with the older generations that are still out there farming. Unfortunately, about 100 kids under the age of 18 lose their lives on the farm every year. So what we can do to keep them safe. Thursday is confined spaces, which is going to be grain bins and manure pits. We're having a very bad year as far as grain engulfments this year, so to work with at that. And Friday is a new topic for us, which is cancer prevention among farmers and rural communities. There's a high prevalence of cancer in the rural communities, so taking a look at what we can do to keep ourselves healthy.
10: Building safe habits is key to reducing risks on rural roads. Nationwide's Drive the Five safety program promotes vehicle readiness and safe behaviors like staying focused, avoiding distractions, keeping a safe following distance, and adjusting your speed to match weather and road conditions. 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
12: Here's a look at your forecast. Cloudy with fog early today with a slight chance for showers. High of 65. Chance of rain showers tonight. Lows level off around 56. Cloudy skies expected. Slight chance for showers tomorrow. Highs level off around 62. Temps well below average Wednesday and Thursday with highs in the mid-60s. Slight chance for showers Thursday. I'm staff meteorologist Derek Height. Currently, it's 60 degrees.
13: December corn up 12 and a quarter at 539 and three quarters. March up 12 at 553 and a half. And September up 9 at 531 and a half. November soybeans up 17 at 1320 and a half. January up 16 and three quarters at 1336 and three quarters. And May up 15 and a half at 1352. December wheat up 10 and a half at 724 and three quarters. March up 10 and a half at 740 and a half. And May up 10 at 748. October live cattle up $2.97 at $218.90. December up $3.70 at $220.32. And February up $4.37 at $221.72. September feeder cattle up $2.40 at $335.97. October up $4.60 at $328.10. And November up $5.75 at $323.75. The Dow currently up 206 points to 51,888.5. With this look at your markets, I'm Nathan Gertz on TFN, the Farm Net.
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0: December corn up 13 at 540.5, March up 12.5 at 554, and September up 9 at 531.5. November soybeans up 18.75 at 1322.25. January up 18.5 at 1338.5, and May up 16.75 at 1353.25. December wheat up 10.5 at 724.75. March up 10.25 at 740.25, and May up 10 at 748. October live cattle up $3 at 218.92. December up 365 at 220.27. And February up 425 at 221.60. September feeder cattle up 287 at 336.45. October up 472 at 328.22. And November up 597 at 323.97. The Dow currently up 217 points to 51,899.85. With this look at your markets, I'm Nathan Gertz on TFN, the Farm Net.
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2: Here's a look at your forecast. Cloudy with fog early today with a slight chance for showers. High of 65, chance of rain showers tonight. Lows level off around 56, cloudy skies expected. Slight chance for showers tomorrow. Highs level off around 62. Temps well below average Wednesday and Thursday with highs in the mid-60s. Slight chance for showers Thursday. I'm staff meteorologist Derek Hite. Right now, it's 61 degrees.
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3: And we thank for joining us for a news check on Regional Radio. Maryville man's now facing a felony burglary and drunk possession charges after an arrest on Saturday. Matthew Black has been charged with a felony first-degree burglary and first-degree harassment in DeKalb County associated with alleged actions that took place late Thursday and into Friday. The probable cause statement says a victim had contacted the DeKalb County Sheriff's Department to report a possible burglary in progress at a residence, which included the victim's identification of the defendant. The victim was allegedly locked out of the victim's house and needed to gain access by removing an air conditioning unit. A DeKalb County officer was approached later on Friday with an account of what had taken place at the victim's residence and the fact that the defendant was present in the house when the victim and two witnesses had gained access to the residence. Black was later noticed by the witnesses and victims still to be at the residence. After meeting with the witnesses, the officer approached the victim's residence and did not locate the defendant, but did spot him approaching a residence of the witnesses who had attempted to explain the situation to him. So a perimeter was set up to attempt to find Black, but was discontinued. Eventually, he was observed a few hours later and taken into custody. The statement says an elastic band was found on the defendant and was questioned, and the defendant was questioned about its use. The substance found through evidence gathering found a positive test for methamphetamine. Formal charges for Black include first-degree burglary, first-degree harassment, possession of a controlled substance, and possession of drug paraphernalia. Bond set of $15,000. A bond hearing was held this morning. A bond review hearing has been scheduled now for next Tuesday, September 29th, also in DeKalb County Court. 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
4: Here's a look at your forecast. Cloudy with fog early today with a slight chance for showers. High of 65. Chance of rain showers tonight. Lows level off around 56. Cloudy skies expected. Slight chance for showers tomorrow. Highs level off around 62. Temps well below average Wednesday and Thursday with highs in the mid-60s. Slight chance for showers Thursday. I'm staff meteorologist Derek Height. Right now, it's 61 degrees.
5: December corn up 15 and a quarter at 542 and three quarters. March up 14 and three quarters at 556 and a quarter. And September up 10 and three quarters at 533 and a quarter. November soybeans up 21 and three quarters at 1325 and a quarter. January up 21 and a half at 1341 and a half. And May up 19 and three quarters at 1356 and a quarter. December wheat up 14 and three quarters at 729. March up 14 and a quarter at 744 and a quarter. And May up 14 at 752. October live cattle up $3.05 at $218.97. December up $3.85 at $220.47. And February up $4.37 at $221.72. September feeder cattle up $3.17 at $336.75. October up $5 even at $328.50. And November up $5.97 at $323.97. The Dow currently up 222 points to 51,904.49. 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

0: March up 13.25 at 743.25, and May up 12.5 at 750.5. October live cattle up $3.87 at 219.80. December up 4.60 at 221.22. February up 5.10 at 222.45. September feeder cattle up 357 at 337.15. October up 572 at 329.22. And November up 672 at 324.72. The Dow currently up 285 points to 51,965.94. With this look at your markets, I'm Nathan Gertz on TFN, the Farm Net.
1: Here's a look at your forecast. Cloudy with fog early today with a slight chance for showers. High of 65. Chance of rain showers tonight. Lows level off around 56. Cloudy skies expected. Slight chance for showers tomorrow. Highs level off around 62. Temps well below average Wednesday and Thursday with highs in the mid-60s. Slight chance for showers Thursday. I'm staff meteorologist Derek Height. Right now, it's 61 degrees.
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0: 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Here's Stuart Johnson.
1: And we thank you for joining us for a news check on regional radio. We've had, I don't know if it was as far as what you'd call rain. It was awfully heavy drizzle, or I thought, or awfully heavy mist, I thought. I thought was drizzle, but patchy fog is going to be possible prior to 1 o'clock this afternoon. Otherwise, cloudy conditions with a high temperature. They'll be at 65 degrees. Slight chance of showers prior to 11 o'clock this evening with a low down to 56 and north-northeast winds. It'll be at 6. Tuesday's forecast, mostly cloudy with a high. That'll be at 63. And Tuesday night, mostly cloudy with a low down to 50. There will be some pretty good chances of rain in the weather forecast beginning on Friday. And, well, really beginning on Thursday, but the best chances will be on Friday and into Saturday night. And we'll have a gradual warm-up after we stay in the mid-60s for high temperatures. It looks like through, well, Tuesday, maybe Wednesday, we'll get back out of the upper 70s, it looks like, by Sunday. We'll have more on your weather forecast also that'll be upcoming shortly. Bethany's Board of Aldermen will be meeting this evening at the Bethany Depot, located at Babe Adams Field and the middle and high school campus, or at least between those two sites. It will be the second September meeting of the month for the Bethany Board of Aldermen. City Administrator's report will include a recommendation for the customer bill pay system that will be paired with the Springbrook billing system, which was approved in the last meeting. The express bill pay proposal will be recommended by City Treasurer Amber Sanders. That system will allow for several options to allow customers to pay without sending in a traditional check or monetary payment. Some of those options would include auto payment, payment by text, payment by credit card, and a mobile app. The system will also provide customers with a real-time bill display and a payment posting. The city will need to make a determination about whether swipe fees for customers wishing to use a credit card will be assessed to customers or whether the city will absorb those costs. Other agenda items will include an update on the work to prepare the site for one of the selected sites at Prentice Park this weekend, in review of the bid received for gutters and downspouts for the Bethany Depot, and the schedule which will be followed as the city considers the 2027 budget. Meeting of the Bethany Board of Aldermen will be at 5:30 this evening, and again will be held at the depot. This week is National Farm Safety Week. Dan Neiman is the National Education, or is with the National Education Center for Agriculture Safety.
2: FDR signed the first National Farm Safety and Health Proclamation way back in 1944, and it's always been the third week in September ever since then. Agriculture is one of the most dangerous industries in the United States, and the family farm is exempt from OSHA rules. So we're looking at getting the message out to the farming and to the rural community about what they can do to keep themselves safe. We're not looking at pushing regulations or anything like that. We just want to get the message out there about how they can farm safer.
1: Each day we'll have a theme.
2: On Monday, it's equipment and rural roadway safety, talking about being well lit, because as we get into harvest season, the days are getting shorter. You've got your farm equipment out on the roadway, which is bigger and moving slower. How do we make ourselves visible to the folks on the roadway? Tuesday is health and wellness, dealing with medical type issues, dealing with brain health as we work through some different seasons. Wednesday is generations of farming, dealing with the kids on the farm and with the older generations that are still out there farming. Unfortunately, about 100 kids under the age of 18 lose their lives on the farm every year. So what we can do to keep them safe. Thursday is confined spaces, which is going to be grain bins and manure pits. We're having a very bad year as far as grain engulfments this year, so to work with at that. And Friday is a new topic for us, which is cancer prevention among farmers and rural communities. There's a high prevalence of cancer in the rural communities, so taking a look at what we can do to keep ourselves healthy.
1: Building safe habits is key to reducing risks on rural roads. Nationwide's Drive the Five safety program promotes vehicle readiness and safe behaviors like staying focused, avoiding distractions, keeping a safe following distance, and adjusting your speed to match weather and road conditions. It may only stay for a brief time period, but the Missouri Department of Conservation tracking suggests that Harrison County is leading the state in the very early young archery deer season for harvest. Missouri's archery season is the first harvest season for Missouri that began last Tuesday for deer. And Josh Wohler is with the Missouri Department of Conservation.
3: This year, farmers in Harrison County have harvested 38 deer. But looking back last year, and again, I don't know what the weather conditions were for the first week last year, but double. 63 was leading the, or not, 63 was what Harrison County had last year, which still put it in the top five of the state. But I think last year it was Jefferson County, I believe, which typically leads the state or is one, two, or three every year in total deer harvest. And they had like 80-something. And then statewide, so far, hunters as of today had, or this morning, had harvested 1,300 deer compared to 2,400 last year.
1: The next season and the first firearm season to open will be the first antlerless portion of the deer season that begins on October 9th and runs through the 11th. And the early youth portion of the season will be following on October 24th and 25th. It's 1210 at Regional Radio. In Erie funeral notices, a memorial service celebrating the life of 84-year-old Janice Eileen McDowell Paget will be held at 10 o'clock this morning at the First United Methodist Church of Maryville. There'll be a reception that'll follow at the church's gathering space. A private family interment will take place at the Nottoway Memorial Gardens at a later time. The family suggests memorial gifts be made to the First United Methodist Church of Maryville or Mosaic Hospice. The arrangements are being handled by the Bram Funeral Home. A funeral service to celebrate the life of 84-year-old Marvin D. Florey will be held on Tuesday at 10 a.m. at the Laura Street Baptist Church of Maryville. Burial follows in the Oak Hill Cemetery of Maryville. Family and friends are invited to pay their respects during a visitation. Laura Street Baptist Church of Maryville between 5 and 7 this evening. And memorials can be made at the Long Branch Cemetery of Gaynor or the First Baptist Church of Hopkins. The arrangements under the direction of the Bram Funeral Home. Funeral services for 75-year-old Raji Tennell of Maryville will be at 4:30 on Tuesday at the Bram Funeral Home of Maryville. Private family interment will be held at a later time. There will be a visitation planned between 3 and 4:30 prior to the funeral service, and the family suggests memorial donations to the American Cancer Society. A memorial visitation for 91-year-old Princeton resident Marilyn Sponsler will be held between 9 and 10 Saturday at the Robertson Funeral Home of Princeton. Interment will be in the Garden Grove Cemetery of Garden Grove. Online condolences can be left at robertsonfuneralhome.com. 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Noticeably cooler temperatures ahead. Some fog today, drizzle or light sprinkle activity kind of be possible. Should be diminishing by mid-afternoon. Rain showers return to the weather forecast by the end of the work week. Forecast says we'll have some fog that could be extending and maybe this hour, and otherwise cloudy conditions today with a high temperature that will be at 65 degrees. North-northeast winds at about 6 miles an hour. Slight chance of showers going to be possible prior to 11 o'clock this evening. Otherwise cloudy with a low down to 56, and north-northeast winds at 6. Mostly cloudy weather on Tuesday with a high of 63 degrees and northeast winds at about 8. Tuesday night, mostly cloudy with a low 50 and east to northeast winds at 3 to 7. Wednesday's forecast, cloudy weather initially, then gradually becoming sunny with a high of 67 degrees on Wednesday night. Partly cloudy with a low down to 51. We'll start with a 30% chance of rain on Thursday with a high temperature that will be at 65. On Thursday night, a 40% chance of some rain overnight. Cloudy with a low 55. On Friday, showers likely at 60%, mainly prior to 1 with a high temperature of 66 degrees. Friday night, showers likely, mainly overnight. Cloudy with a low 57 degrees. On Saturday, a 50% chance of showers, mostly cloudy with a high temperature of 60. And Sunday, partly sunny with a high temperature that will be at 77 degrees. The Hundley Whaley Weather Station in Albany has picked up a couple 100ths of an inch of precipitation today. That might be about what we've got. Maybe 3, 4 one-hundredths of an inch of precipitation is our total at our studios. And the Bethany reported temperature is at 64 degrees outside. Unionville's picked up 3 one-hundredths of an inch of precipitation since midnight, a current temperature of 62 degrees. and NCMC's Barton Farm with a total of 64 degrees. St. Joseph has 4 1/100 7 inch of precipitation and a current temperature of 66 degrees. Lamoni Municipal Airport with overcast conditions and a temperature of 61. 12:13 is our time. You're listening to Regional Radio. Chiefs are 2-0, but the Chiefs are 2-0 after an overtime win. Chiefs were able to beat the Indianapolis Colts 33-30 on the last play of overtime as Harrison Butker was able to get a 40-yard field goal as the Chiefs scored two field goals in the 10-minute extra session after Indianapolis had been able to match them. The Chiefs were down by a touchdown early. They did recover to take the lead and threaten to make a two-score lead late in the game before Indianapolis was able to actually get in a more favorable position with the Chiefs needing a stop late in the game in order to get the game into overtime. Andy Reid's reaction to the win.
4: And our defense just standing up at the end. So big play, controversial potentially. And now you got to rise up and put it down, and they did. And I appreciate the way they went about that. Spags and EB and Dave had great game plans. The coaches did a nice job along with the players. It was great to see the offense kick in. I guess Kels set another record. You know, Pat did a nice job throwing the ball. Walker had over 100 yards. So, listen, all in all, just a good day all the way around. I'm glad we came out on the with a win there that well deserved by the guys for persevering through it and playing four quarters of football.
1: Quarterback Patrick Mahomes said that he felt a little bit more comfortable and was less hurried in this game.
5: I was playing too fast, and so like I talked about it, is there was guys open on tape, and I was getting through my reads too quickly and getting it to the check downs too fast, and so I needed to be better at that, and I knew that they were going to come out and try to stop the run. I mean, why would they not after how we ran it the first time? And so they really put in a lot of assets into stopping the run, and it opened up our play-action game. I got through my reads the right way and got the ball out of my hand. But, I mean, there'll still be times in there where I'll find different plays that I could have given better. I think the first third down, if I really kind of go through it instead of just trying to drop it off the Kennett. I think Tyquan had the guy beat down the middle of the field. And so just stuff like that, I have to continue to get better and better, but obviously a step in the right direction.
1: Chiefs Kingdom will be coming up for you this evening on Regional Radio. It's going to begin at 6 p.m. And the Chiefs in Miami will be this Sunday's football contest. That'll begin at noon. The University of Central Oklahoma netted two second-half goals to record a 2-1 win over Northwest Missouri State at Tom Thompson Field in Edmond, Oklahoma, with the Broncos now going to 1-0-1 in MIAA play. Julia Kocher scored her first career goal in the first half to give Northwest a 1-0 advantage, and Mallory Earhart was credited with an assist. But Central Oklahoma was able to get two, one in the 47th minute, another in the 49th minute to get up a 2-1. Northwest did push back in the 74th minute, earning four corner kicks after getting shots from Addie Armstrong and Sophia Heinert during their best attacking stretch. But in the end, they fall 2-1. Northwest next travels to Wichita to take on Neumann University for what will be a 3 p.m. start that will be on Friday. King City and Stanbury are both involved in a cross-country cooperative this year. Booth States is the coach of the cooperative and talked about how that cross-country program can benefit both teams' track programs as well.
6: I believe I will see happening is as we run and get through this cross-country season, as we approach the track season in the spring, those times will be strengthened. Their times will come down in the 800, in the mile, in the 2 mile, even in that 4x8, because they will be stronger. And what's really exciting is we compete a lot of these track meets against Stanbury, with Stanbury at Invitationals. So it will be fun that we can really cheer each other on and see the progress that they are able to to realize and achieve, knowing that they've had the year of cross country under them.
1: King City will have their next competition for cross country coming up with the Chillicothe High School meet that is scheduled for Thursday. And you're listening to Region

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3: Let's take a look at the cash cattle market report. No midday comments just yet. Livestock futures eroded through most of the Friday trading session to end last week, with cattle and lean hog futures spending most of the session under pressure. Late day buying support ahead of the cattle on feed report release helped to stimulate additional near-term buying in live cattle futures, but the rest of the complex remained unfazed at the end of the week. Beef cutouts were mixed at the end of last week. Choice was down 21 cents at $371.94 based on 61 loads. Select was up $1.38 at $353.26 based on 4 loads. Over on the mercantile this afternoon, October live cattle is up $4.07 to $220 even. December is up $4.82 to $221.45. And February is up $5.27 to $222.62. September feeder cattle up $3.37 at $336.95. October up $5.87 at $329.37. And November is up $7 to $325 even. Taking a look at the cash hog market report, the Iowa / Minnesota and Eastern and Western Corn Belts unavailable due to confidentiality at midday. The national cash hog average was down 79 cents at the end of last week at 81.76, and pork carcass cutouts were down 56 cents at 86.98 based on 213 loads. Over on the mercantile, October lean hogs are up at midday, 35 cents at 78.45. December's up $1.32 at 69.87. February up 125 at 71.40.
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3: Taking a look at grain futures on the Chicago Board of Trade, December corn is up 15 at 542.5. March is up 14.5 at 556. And September is up 10.5 at 533. November soybeans up 23.25 at 1326.75. January up 22.75 at 1342.75. And May up 20.25 at 1356.75. December wheat up 13.25 at 727.5. March up 13 at 743. And May up 12.5 at 750.5. With this look at your markets, I'm Nathan Gertz on TFN, the Farm Net.
6: Time to run down those elevator prices for you here on this Friday, the 18th of September. I'm Dustin Huffman. Taking a look at cash bids around northern Missouri, not seeing many changes at all. Let's run them down. Consolidated grain, East Hannibal, 55 cents under on corn, 474. Soybeans, 58 cents under at 1249. Bartlett Grain, Kansas City, 25 cents under on corn, 504. Soybeans, 50 cents under, 1257. Bartlett Grain St. Joseph, 40 cents under on corn, 489 for the cash bid. Soybeans are 40 cents under at 1267. Ursa Farmers Co-op Wayland, 45 cents under on corn, 484. Soybeans, 43 cents under at 1264 for the cash price. AgriServices of Brunswick Mendon, 50 cents under on corn, 479. Soybeans, 65 cents under at 1242. Ray Carolyn Quarter, 40 cents under on corn, 489 for the cash price. Soybeans, 50 cents under, 1257. MFA Macon, 78 cents under on soybeans. The cash bid there, 1229. Prairieland FS Pilot Grove, 40 cents under on corn, 489. Soybeans, 65 cents under at 1242. At Nemo Feed Bearing, 75 cents under on corn, 454 for the cash price. Soybeans, 70 cents under, 1237. MFA Rail Hamilton, 45 cents under on corn, 484. Soybeans, 40 cents under at 1267. Scholar and Adrian, 30 cents under on corn, 499. Soybeans, 70 cents under at 1237. Chula Farmers Co-op, 80 cents under on corn, 449. Soybeans, 65 cents under, 1242. Smithfield and Bethany, 50 cents under on corn, 479. Soybeans, 65 cents under. Cash bid, 1242. JBS and Centralia, they're 27 cents under on corn. They're at 502 for the cash price. And finally, at Mid-Missouri Energy in Malta Bend, they are 35 cents under on corn. 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And that's been a check of your basis report. I'm Dustin Huffman. Have a great weekend.
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1: And we thank you for joining us for a news check on Regional Radio. It may only stay for a brief time period, but the Missouri Department of Conservation's tracking suggests that Harrison County is leading the state in the very young archery season for deer. Missouri's archery season is the first harvest season for Missouri deer and began last Tuesday. Josh Rollers with the Missouri Department of Conservation.
2: This year so far, hunters in Harrison County have harvested 38 deer. But looking back last year, and again, I don't know what the weather conditions were for the first week last year, but double. 63 was leading the, or not, 63 was what Harrison County had last year, which still put it in the top five of the state. But I think last year it was Jefferson County, I believe, which typically leads the state, or it was one, two, or three every year in total deer harvest. And they had like 80 something. And then statewide, so far, hunters as of today had, or this morning, had harvested 1,300 deer compared to 2,400 last year.
1: The next season and the first firearm season to open will be the first antlerless portion of the deer season that will begin October 9th and run through the 11th. The early youth portion of the deer firearm season will follow then October 24th and 25th. Rains in the past week dramatically affected and improved the Iowa drought map and had a noticeable impact on the Missouri drought map. The U.S. Drought Monitor reduced the northern Missouri moisture deficiency by dropping northeast Missouri out of any pre-drought conditions. Northern and eastern Harrison County, Grundy County, eastern Davies County, Livingston County, and eastern Caldwell County are still in some pre-drought conditions. There remains some extreme drought and severe drought areas in southwestern Missouri. The map did not reflect any of the rain received after Tuesday. Overall, Missouri has 34% of territory without dryness, 11% in moderate drought, 13% in severe drought, and 6% in extreme drought. Iowa's drought map even more dramatically affected, with a lot of the moisture deficits in western and northwestern Iowa either eliminated or reduced. Immediate Iowa counties in our listing area are out of any dryness categories. Overall, Iowa had 85% of territory without a moisture deficit, 7% have moderate drought, and 7% are in pre-drought territory. 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
4: Here's a look at your forecast. Cloudy skies expected with fog and spots early this afternoon with a slight chance of rain showers. High temperatures reach up to 65. Cloudy skies expected again tonight. Chance of rain showers. Lows level off around 56. Cloudy skies expected tomorrow. Slight chance of rain showers. High temperatures reach up to 62. I'm staff meteorologist Derek Height. Currently 62.
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6: 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Over on the Mercantile, October live cattle is up $5 even at $220.92. December up $5.57 at $222.20. And February up $6.02 at $223.37. September feeder cattle is up $3.75 at $337.32. October up $6.95 at $330.45. And November up $8.30 at $326.30.
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6: Taking a look

cash hog market report. The eastern and western corn belts in Iowa / Minnesota still unavailable due to confidentiality at midday. We do know the national cash hog average is down $1.30 at $80.47 with an average range of $73 to $81.50. But pork carcass cutouts are up $2.33 at $89.31 based on 154 loads. Over on the mercantile, October lean hogs are up 25 cents at $78.35.

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1: Taking a look at grain futures on the Chicago Board of Trade. December corn up 13 and 3 quarters at 541 and a quarter. March up 13 and a quarter at 554 and 3 quarters. And September up 9 and 3 quarters at 532 and a quarter. November soybeans up 23 and 3 quarters at 1327 and a quarter. January up 23 at 1343. And May up 20 and 3 quarters at 1357 and a quarter. December wheat up 11 and a half at 725 and 3 quarters. March up 11 and a half at 741 and a half. And May up 11 and a quarter at 749 and a quarter. With this look at your markets, I'm Nathan Gertz on TFN, the Farm Net.
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2: And we thank you for joining us for a news check on Regional Radio. The U.S. Senate Ag Committee approved its version of a farm bill on a party line vote last week. It was a 12-11 vote. Brian Glenn is the Director of Government Relations for the American Farm Bureau and said it was a big step forward in the push for a new farm bill.
3: We are one step closer to a full final farm bill. And I will say that we are as close as ever. With the House already passing a strong bipartisan bill, we will need to continue to keep the pressure on. And we need lawmakers to come together and pass a strong bipartisan five-year farm bill by the end of the year.
2: He says with all the difficulties farmers and ranchers face in the economy, Glenn said that the Senate bill meets the moment in many ways.
3: It is comprehensive. It provides program and policy updates across all 12 titles. These are programs that have not been addressed since 2018. It updates loan limits and enhances financing options in the credit title. It includes year-round E15 to boost the farm economy.
2: He talked about what's next in the Farm Bill process.
3: House and Senate committee staff will need to work through differences between the House Farm Bill and the Senate Ag Farm Bill over the next 2 months. We need a strong bipartisan Farm Bill by the end of this year.
2: American Farm Bureau President Zippy Duvall says it's almost been a decade since Congress last passed a Farm Bill. He said in the last 10 years, more than 200,000 family farms have gone out of business as farmers grappled with a pandemic, global unrest, rising expenses, and falling prices paid for the food they grow. And a new modernized farm bill will give farmers the tools they need to survive continued and unforeseen challenges that may be ahead. 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
4: Here's a look at your forecast. Cloudy skies expected with fog and spots early this afternoon with a slight chance of rain showers. High temperatures reach up to 65. Cloudy skies expected again tonight. Chance of rain showers. Lows level off around 56. Cloudy skies expected tomorrow. Slight chance of rain showers. High temperatures reach up to 62. I'm staff meteorologist Derek Height. Currently 62.
5: December corn up 14.5 at 542. March up 14 at 555.5. And September up 10.5 at 533. November soybeans up 23.75 at 13.27.25. January up 23 at 13.43. And May up 20 at 13.56.5. December wheat up 12 at 7.26.25. March up 12 at 7.42. And May up 11.75 at 7.49.75. October live cattle up 4.77 at 2.20.70. December up 5.30 at 2.21.92. And February up 5.90 at 2.23.25. September feeder cattle up 380 at 337.37. October up 642 at 329.92. And November up 792 at 325.92. The Dow currently up 308 points to 51,990.92. With this look at your markets, I'm Nathan Gertz on TFN, the Farm Net.
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0: Let's take a look at your closing settlement reports. December corn up 15.5 at 543. March up 15.25 at 556.75. And September up 11.75 at 534.25. November soybeans up 24.5 at 1328. January up 24 at 1344. And May up 21.5 at 1358. December wheat up 12.5 at 726.75. March up 12.75 at 742.75. And May up 12.5 at 750.5. October live cattle up $5.02 at 220.95. December up 537 at $222 even. February up 575 at 223.10. September feeder cattle up 390 at 337.47. October up 675 at 330.25. And November up 810 at 326.10. That's a look at your closing settlement report for Monday, September 21st. I'm Nathan Gertz for TFN, the Farm Net.
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3: Here's a look at your forecast. Cloudy skies expected this afternoon with a high of 65. Slight chance of rain showers tonight. Lows level off around 56. Cloudy. Cloudy skies expected tomorrow. Highs level off around 63. Mainly clear Wednesday with daytime highs approaching 67. 64. Slight chance for showers Thursday. I'm staff meteorologist Derek Height. Right now, it's 63 degrees.
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2: The White House television press pool will not cover President Trump's events after the White House banned three outlets.
3: Reporters for CNN, MS Now, and Politico were barred from the White House after Trump accused the organizations of negative coverage. The three outlets notified the White House this morning they are taking legal action against the administration. The outlets that make up the television press pool, CNN, NBC, Fox, ABC, and CBS, said in a joint statement, no administration should restrict a news organization because it objects to its reporting.
2: Trump defended his decision this morning in a Truth Social post saying, quote, the White House is not instituting an assault on the free press, but rather instituting an assault on the fake news. Hundreds of flights are delayed after the FAA issued ground stops at several Northeast airports due to equipment outages. Ground stops are in place at Newark, Teterboro, and Philadelphia airports. There have been more than 220 flights delayed at Newark so far. Ground stops at JFK, LaGuardia, and Boston's airport have been lifted. The FAA says fiber optic cables in New Jersey were cut by a construction crew at an off-airport site, which caused the outage. The attorney for an illegal immigrant who was shot by ICE during a chase in Austin, Texas, confirms that her client was shot in the back. Kate Lincoln Goldfinch said in a newly posted video that she has seen photos and videos of what happened.
4: He got shot right back here behind his neck.
2: She says that Wilbur Rafael Garces Perez was seeking asylum and was working as a DoorDash delivery driver yesterday when the shooting happened. He is reportedly in serious but stable condition. Homeland Security said in a statement that he's in federal custody pending removal. The 28-year-old, they say, illegally entered the country under the Biden administration. Gas prices are holding steady at $4.47 a gallon as we start the work week off. That's according to AAA. The price is essentially unchanged from yesterday, but it's still 16 cents higher than a week ago. I'm Chris Caraggio, NBC News Radio.
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7: And we thank you for joining us for a news check on Regional Radio. Case involving multiple felony charges against a Princeton resident has now moved over to Division I Court in Mercer County. Initial charges filed against Tyson Batson in July included four separate charges of felony harassment, one count of threatening non-consensual dissemination of private images. The harassment charges are connected to an alleged attempted action to contact a confidential victim with various blocked and unknown numbers, which the defendant admitted and the victim claimed caused emotional distress. The probable cause statement also says that offensive language was used by the defendant at a public event with multiple children present in close proximity. He was later requested to remove himself from the event. More information was filed, which says the defendant took pictures of a confidential victim without consent and sent numerous text messages to the victim and various people. There have been other misdemeanor charges filed, including stalking, peace disturbance, and second-degree harassment. The defendant has pleaded not guilty to charges brought before him when the case was in associate court. The arraignment hearing for the defendant in the higher court will be on Wednesday, October 14th. Criminal case against the Canesville man will be moving forward in Mercer County Division 1 Court. A first-degree felony domestic assault charge and felony charges for violation of a protection order will be sought against Daryl Jesse Palmer of Canesville. The court documents associated with the lower court case against Palmer indicated that Palmer allegedly choked a victim and then caused physical injury to a victim when he became aware of a protection order that had been sought against him. Court documents indicate the defendant failed to appear for a preliminary hearing that was granted to give the defendant a chance to provide grounds that the complaint should be dismissed. The next appearance for Palmer in court will be on October 14th. 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
1: Here's a look at your forecast. Cloudy skies expected this afternoon with a high of 65. Slight chance of rain showers tonight. Lows level off around 56. Cloudy. Cloudy skies expected tomorrow. Highs level off around 63. Mainly clear Wednesday, with daytime highs approaching 67. 64, slight chance for showers Thursday. I'm staff meteorologist Derek Height. Right now, it's 63 degrees.
8: Let's take a look at your closing settlement reports. December corn up 15 and a half at 543. March up 15 and a quarter at 556 and three quarters. And September up 11 and three quarters at 534 and a quarter. November soybeans up 24 and a half at 1328. January up 24 at 1344. And May up 21 and a half at 1358. December wheat up 12 and a half at 726 and three quarters. March up 12 and three quarters at 742 and three quarters. And May up 12 and a half at 750 and a half. October live cattle up $5.02 at $220.95. December up $5.37 at $222 even. February up $5.75 at $223.10. September feeder cattle up $3.90 at $337.47. October up $6.75 at $330.25. And November up $8.10 at $326.10. That's a look at your closing settlement report for Monday, September 21st. I'm Nathan Gertz for TFN, the Farm Net.
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1: Here's a look at your forecast. Cloudy skies expected this afternoon with a high of 65. Slight chance of rain showers tonight. Lows level off around 56. Cloudy. Cloudy skies expected tomorrow. Highs level off around 63. Mainly clear Wednesday with daytime highs approaching 67. 64. Slight chance for showers Thursday. I'm staff meteorologist Derek Height. Currently, it's 63 degrees.
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1: 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I'm Chris Caraggio.
2: Major television news networks are refusing to provide pool coverage of President Trump's events after the White House banned three outlets. Reporters for CNN, MS Now, and Politico were barred from the White House after Trump accused the organizations of negative coverage. All three news outlets have filed lawsuits against the administration today, citing freedom of the press under the U.S. Constitution. Flights are being delayed out of Newark and Philadelphia after the FAA ordered ground stops. The FAA cited equipment issues, but didn't say how long it would take to get the system back up and running. Ground stops at JFK, LaGuardia, and Boston's Logan Airport have been lifted with significant delays reported across the Northeast. Civil rights leaders want an independent investigation into yesterday's ICE shooting of an illegal immigrant in Austin, Texas.
3: Outside of DHS, outside of ICE, and outside of the Department of Justice.
2: Roman Palomares, who heads up the League of United Latin American Citizens, says that Wilbur Garces Perez should be shielded from deportation while the investigation plays out. The illegal immigrant was shot in the back during a chase yesterday. The 28-year-old's attorney says he's been moved from a hospital to an immigrant holding facility in Pearsall, Texas. Paramount, Skydance, and a dozen states are settling a lawsuit that aimed to block its $110 billion merger with Warner Brothers Discovery. California Attorney General Rob Bonta said Paramount made several concessions in the deal.
4: With today's settlement, Paramount is required to move production back to the United States by spending, as a floor, at least $300 million more each year in domestic production, in jobs and economic activity and productions right here in this country.
2: The agreement was announced by the two sides today. The settlement removes a major block to closing one of the largest media mergers in history. It'll see two of Hollywood's biggest film studios combine, along with two streaming services and two of the largest cable news operations. I'm Chris Caraggio, NBC News Radio.
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7: And we thank you for joining us for a news check on Regional Radio. This week is National Farm Safety Week. Dan Neenan is with the National Education Center for Agricultural Safety.
8: FDR signed the first National Farm Safety and Health Proclamation way back in 1944, and it's always been the third week in September ever since then. Agriculture is one of the most dangerous industries in the United States, and the family farm is exempt from OSHA rules. So we're looking at getting the message out to the farming and to the rural community about what they can do to keep themselves safe. We're not looking at pushing regulations or anything like that. We just want to get the message out there about how they can farm safely.
7: Each day we'll have a theme.
8: On Monday, it's equipment and rural roadway safety, talking about being well lit, because as we get into harvest season, the days are getting shorter. You've got your farm equipment out on the roadway, which is bigger and moving slower. How do we make ourselves visible to the folks on the roadway? Tuesday is health and wellness, dealing with medical type issues, dealing with brain health as we work through some different seasons. Wednesday is generations of farming, dealing with the kids on the farm and with the older generations that are still out there farming. Unfortunately, about 100 kids under the age of 18 lose their lives on the farm every year. So what we can do to keep them safe. Thursday is confined spaces, which is going to be grain bins and manure pits. We're having a very bad year as far as grain engulfments this year, so to work with at that. And Friday is a new topic for us, which is cancer prevention among farmers in rural communities. There's a high prevalence of cancer in the rural communities, so taking a look at what we can do to keep ourselves healthy.
7: Building safe habits is key to reducing risks on rural roads. Nationwide's Drive the Five safety program promotes vehicle readiness and safe behaviors like staying focused, avoiding distractions, keeping a safe following distance, and adjusting your speed to match weather and road conditions. And you're listening to Regional Radio.
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9: Here's a look at your forecast. Cloudy skies expected this afternoon with a high of 65. Slight chance of rain showers tonight. Lows level off around 56. Cloudy. Cloudy skies expected tomorrow. Highs level off around 63. Mainly clear Wednesday with daytime highs approaching 67. 64. Slight chance for showers Thursday. I'm staff meteorologist Derek Height. Currently, it's 63 degrees.
10: Let's take a look at your closing settlement reports. December corn up 15 and a half at 543. March up 15 and a quarter at 556 and three quarters. And September up 11 and three quarters at 534 and a quarter. November soybeans up 24 and a half at 1328. January up 24 at 1344. And May up 21 and a half at 1358. December wheat up 12 and a half at 726 and three quarters. March up 12 and three quarters at 742 and three quarters. And May up 12 and a half at 750 and a half. October live cattle up $5.02 at $220.95. December up $5.37 at $222 even. February up $5.75 at $223.10. September feeder cattle up $3.90 at $337.47. October up $6.75 at $330.25. And November up $8.10 at $326.10. That's a look at your closing settlement report for Monday, September 21st. I'm Nathan Gertz for TFN, the Farm Net.
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0: Here's a look at your forecast. Daytime highs approaching 65 this afternoon under overcast skies. Slight chance of rain showers tonight. Lows dip down to about 56. Cloudy skies expected. Daytime highs approaching 63 tomorrow. Cloudy skies expected. Lots of sunshine Wednesday with highs around 67. 65, slight chance of rain showers Thursday. I'm staff meteorologist Derek Height. Currently 64.
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1: NBC News Radio. I'm Chris Caraccio. The White House television press pool is no longer covering President Trump's events after the White House banned three outlets. Reporters for CNN, MS Now, and Politico were barred from the White House after Trump accused the organizations of negative coverage. The three outlets notified the White House this morning they are taking legal action against the administration. The outlets that make up the television press pool said in a joint statement, no administration should restrict a news organization because it objects to its reporting. A judge has ordered a response by the government by tomorrow, with a hearing set for Wednesday. Hundreds of flights are delayed after the FAA issued ground stops at several Northeast airports due to equipment outages. FAA Administrator Brian Bedford said the outage was caused when fiber optic cables in New Jersey were cut by a construction crew at an off-airport site.
2: Normally it would roll over to the backup, but the backup fiber was unoperational.
1: The ground stops are in place at LaGuardia, JFK, Newark, Teterboro, and Philadelphia airports. There have been more than 220 flights delayed at Newark so far, and travelers are being encouraged to contact their airline regarding flight status. Wall Street is closing higher, with the Nasdaq hitting a new record to start the week. At the closing bell, the Dow Jones gained 366 points, the S&P 500 rose 114 points, and the Nasdaq jumped 599 points to 27,122. Colorado Congresswoman Lauren Boebert is pushing back against allegations she had affairs with multiple staffers. In a video posted to social media over the weekend, she called the accusations a scam.
3: This is more filthy garbage that reaches beyond me. This reaches into the homes of people who have dedicated years of service to Coloradans alongside of me.
1: The Colorado Times reporter reported a sworn complaint was filed with the U.S. House Committee on Ethics last week. The complaint accused the Republican of having inappropriate relationships with two female staffers and one male aide. It also alleged Boebert paid one of the staffers $200,000 to not file a complaint. I'm Chris Caraccio, NBC News Radio.
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5: And we thank you for joining us for a news check on Regional Radio. Maryville man's now facing a felony burglary and drunk possession charges after an arrest on Saturday. Matthew Black has been charged with a felony first-degree burglary and first-degree harassment in DeKalb County associated with alleged actions that took place late Thursday and into Friday. The probable cause statement says a victim had contacted the DeKalb County Sheriff's Department to report a possible burglary in progress at a residence, which included the victim's identification of the defendant. The victim was allegedly locked out of the victim's house and needed to gain access by removing an air conditioning unit. A DeKalb County officer was approached later on Friday with an account of what had taken place at the victim's residence and the fact that the defendant was present in the house when the victim and two witnesses had gained access to the residence. Black was later noticed by the witnesses and victims still to be at the residence. After meeting with the witnesses, the officer approached the victim's residence and did not locate the defendant, but did spot him approaching a residence of the witnesses who had attempted to explain the situation to him. So a perimeter was set up to attempt to find Black, but was discontinued. Eventually, he was observed a few hours later and taken into custody. The statement says an elastic band was found on the defendant and was questioned, and the defendant was questioned about its use. The substance found through evidence gathering found a positive test for methamphetamine. Formal charges for Black include first-degree burglary, first-degree harassment, possession of a controlled substance, and possession of drug paraphernalia.

0: Yeah. Bond set of $15,000. A bond hearing was held this morning. A bond review hearing has been scheduled now for next Tuesday, September 29th, also in DeKalb County Court. And you're listening to Regional Radio.
1: Here's a look at your forecast. Daytime highs approaching 65 this afternoon under overcast skies. Slight chance of rain showers tonight. Lows dip down to about 56. Cloudy skies expected. Daytime highs approaching 63. Tomorrow, cloudy skies expected. Lots of sunshine Wednesday with highs around 67. 65, slight chance of rain showers Thursday. I'm staff meteorologist Derek Height. Currently 64.
2: Let's take a look at your closing settlement reports. December corn up 15 and a half at 543. March up 15 and a quarter at 556 and three quarters. And September up 11 and three quarters at 534 and a quarter. November soybeans up 24 and a half at 1328. January up 24 at 1344. And May up 21 and a half at 1358. December wheat up 12 and a half at 726 and three quarters. March up 12 and three quarters at 742 and three quarters. And May up 12 and a half at 750 and a half. October live cattle up $5.02 at 220.95. December up 537 at $222 even. February up 575 at 223.10. September feeder cattle up 390 at 337.47. October up 675 at 330.25. And November up 810 at 326.10. That's a look at your closing settlement report for Monday, September 21st. I'm Nathan Gertz for TFN, the Farm Net.
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2: Here's a look at your forecast. Overcast this afternoon with highs around 66. Slight chance for drizzle with fog in spots tonight. Lows dip down to about 56. Cloudy skies expected. Cloudy skies expected tomorrow. Highs around 63. High temperatures reach up to 67 Wednesday under mainly sunny skies. 65 Thursday. Slight chance of rain showers. I'm staff meteorologist Derek Height. Currently 63.
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1: NBC News Radio, I'm Scott Carr. The White House TV press pool has stopped covering President Trump's events after the White House banned three outlets. Reporters from CNN, MS Now, and Politico were all barred from the White House after President Trump accused the organizations of negative coverage. The three outlets have notified the White House they'll take legal action. Now the outlets that make up the rest of the TV press pool say in a joint statement no administration should restrict a news organization because it objects to its reporting. In a post, Trump defends the decision, saying the White House is not instituting an assault on the free press, but rather instituting an assault on the fake news. Ground stops have been issued by the FAA at several northeastern airports today due to equipment outages. They've been in place at New York's LaGuardia and JFK, Newark, Teterboro, and Philadelphia airports. More than 220 flights have been delayed just at Newark so far. The FAA issued an advisory but did not specifically say what equipment has been impacted. A Venezuelan man's in serious but stable condition after being shot by an ICE officer yesterday in Austin, Texas. An immigration lawyer for 28-year-old William Perez says that Perez was seeking asylum in the U.S. He was shot as he was conducting a DoorDash delivery. Civil rights leaders like the head of the League of United Latin American Citizens want an independent investigation.
2: Outside of DHS, outside of ICE, and outside of the Department of Justice.
1: He says whoever shot Perez needs to be held accountable.
2: A federal badge is not a shield. A mask is not a license.
1: Perez is being held in an immigrant holding facility in Pearsall, Texas. Wall Street closed trading higher today with the Nasdaq hitting a new record. Markets rallied as AI-related stocks surged while oil prices and treasury yields cooled off. At the closing bell, the Dow Jones had gained 366 points. Scott Carr, NBC News Radio.
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4: Hey, we thank you for joining us for a news check on regional radio. It may only stay for a brief time period, but the Missouri Department of Conservation's tracking suggests that Harrison County is leading the state in the very young archery season for deer. Missouri's archery season is the first harvest season for Missouri deer and began last Tuesday. Josh Rollers with the Missouri Department of Conservation.
5: This year so far, hunters in Harrison County have harvested 38 deer. But looking back last year, and again, I don't know what the weather conditions were for the first week last year, but double. 63 was leading the, or not, 63 was what Harrison County had last year, which still put it in the top five of the state. But I think last year it was Jefferson County, I believe, which typically leads the state, or it was one, two, or three every year in total deer harvest. And they had like 80 something. And then statewide, so far, hunters as of today had, or this morning, had harvested 1,300 deer compared to 2,400 last year.
4: The next season and the first firearm season to open will be the first antlerless portion of the deer season that will begin October 9th and run through the 11th. The early youth portion of the deer firearm season will follow then October 24th and 25th. Rains in the past week dramatically affected and improved the Iowa drought map and had a noticeable impact on the Missouri drought map. The U.S. Drought Monitor reduced the northern Missouri moisture deficiency by dropping northeast Missouri out of any pre-drought conditions. Northern and eastern Harrison County, Grundy County, eastern Davies County, Livingston County, and eastern Caldwell County are still in some pre-drought conditions. There remains some extreme drought and severe drought areas in southwestern Missouri. The map did not reflect any of the rain received after Tuesday. Overall, Missouri has 34% of territory without dryness, 11% in moderate drought, 13% in severe drought, and 6% in extreme drought. Iowa's drought map even more dramatically affected, with a lot of the moisture deficits in western and northwestern Iowa either eliminated or reduced. Immediate Iowa counties in our listing area are out of any dryness categories. Overall, Iowa had 85% of territory without a moisture deficit, 7% have moderate drought, and 7% are in pre-drought territory. 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
6: Here's a look at your forecast. Overcast this afternoon with highs around 66. Slight chance for drizzle with fog in spots tonight. Lows dip down to about 56. Cloudy skies expected. Cloudy skies expected tomorrow. Highs around 63. High temperatures reach up to 67 Wednesday under mainly sunny skies. 65 Thursday. Slight chance of rain showers. I'm staff meteorologist Derek Height. Currently 63.
4: Northwest Missouri State's women's golf team currently tied fifth among the 15 that are competing as teams at the Newman Fall Women's Invitational. Lauren Briggs had a team best four birdies en route to an opening score of even par 71, getting birdies at 10, 13, 14, and 16, tied for eighth individually in the 85-player field, and Briggs' four birdies tied for third most in the first round. Clara Peak tied for 19th in the tournament after a first-round score of a 73, two over. Lexi Bartley tied for 34th, a first-round score of 74, and Wilda Gerstam collected a trio of birdies and scored a four-over round of 75. And the tournament being played at the Teradyne Country Club, par 71 that measures just under 5,800 yards. Northwest volleyball player Maya Kirik has been named as the MIAA Setter of the Week. The Shorewood

0: At Minnesota, center averaged 9.33 assists per set in helping Northwest to a 2-0 start in MIAA play. At 40 assists, 2 blocks, a kill, and a service ace in a 5-set win over Central Oklahoma, and another 44 assists in a 4-set triumph over Newman. Northwest will be in action tomorrow against Washburn with a first serve at Bearcat Stadium that will be at 6 p.m. Big 12 times have been set for the October 3rd games. That means the homecoming game for Iowa State. Iowa State will be hosting West Virginia on Saturday, October 3rd. That's going to be an 11 a.m. start. That will be after this Saturday's 2:30 start against Utah and ahead of BYU at BYU, which will be a 9:15 start. Cyclones are right now 2-1 after a 55-7 win over Bowling Green on Saturday. Certainly a big one coming up for 17th-rated Iowa. In fact, it's a rated Big Ten matchup. Iowa is 3-0 after a narrow win against Iowa State. That around 2 convincing wins. Otherwise, they'll take on Michigan, who's also 3-0. The game will be at Ann Arbor, and that start time will be at 2:38. The Chiefs will have Miami coming up this week, and that's coming off their overtime win that they achieved against Indianapolis last night. Harrison Butker hits a 40-yard field goal, a second of the field goals in the overtime period, as Kansas City is able to get away with a 33-30 win. Andy Reid says it's about stacking days for a young team.
1: There were some really good things that took place, but there's still room to improve, and that'll be a constant throughout the year, I'm sure. Just we're playing a lot of young players, and we've just got to keep growing and stacking these days, literally in practice, learning in practice, and continue to stack those days throughout the season and get ourselves where we're playing even better football. So
0: he did give some specifics as to what he liked offensively.
1: Yeah, I like the aggressiveness of the offensive line. It wasn't all perfect, but the guys played hard there. I thought when the receivers were asked to get in there and block, they did that along with the tight ends. And then they, we did a pretty good job in the pass game of getting guys open. I mean, the guys worked their tail off to get over. This team plays a lot of man, and even within their zone, there's a lot of man. So to be able to get themselves open takes a big effort by them. And our runners, I mean, we got 2 guys that were in there that made positive yards. So, and the part that kind of with Kenny, the part that gets put aside is the 60 or whatever yards he had catching the ball. So he had over 100 yards running it, and then had another, I don't know the exact number, but 60-ish number catching the ball.
0: Chiefs Kingdom is going to be coming up for you in the 6 o'clock hour this evening on Regional Radio.
2: Let's take a look at your closing settlement reports. December corn up 15.5 at 543. March up 15.25 at 556.75. And September up 11.75 at 534.25. November soybeans up 24.5 at 1328. January up 24 at 1344. And May up 21.5 at 1358. December wheat up 12.5 at 726.75. March up 12.75 at 742.75. And May up 12.5 at 750.5. October live cattle up $5.02 at $220.95. December up $5.37 at $222 even. February up $5.75 at $223.10. September feeder cattle up $3.90 at $337.47. October up $6.75 at $330.25. And November up $8.10 at $326.10. That's a look at your closing settlement report for Monday, September 21st. I'm Nathan Gertz for TFN, the Farm Net.
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2: Here's a look at your forecast. Overcast this afternoon with highs around 66. Slight chance for drizzle with fog in spots tonight. Lows dip down to about 56. Cloudy skies expected. Cloudy skies expected tomorrow. Highs around 63. High temperatures reach up to 67 Wednesday under mainly sunny skies. 65 Thursday. Slight chance of rain showers. I'm Staff Meteorologist Derek Height. Currently 62.

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0: It's time for the Chiefs Kingdom Show, live with the voice of the Chiefs, Mitch Holthus, and Chiefs head coach Andy Reid. 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
0: Here is the voice of the Chiefs, Mitch Holthus.
2: Ready? Cue me in.
3: Go. All right, here we are, ladies and gentlemen. We're on. Yeah. Let's go. The 2-0 Chiefs. Breaking news, this just in. Chiefs 33, Colts 30 in overtime. A lot of us going on adrenaline. A lot of folks are here tonight at the Raytown Hy-Vee. Love this location. Just off 350 Highway here in the historic city of Raytown. A lot of you went to the game. You were incredible again last night. Man, that crowd, 2 weeks in a row, the crowd has got a penalty on the opponent. That's the way it works at Arrowhead Stadium. Wow, big sellout crowd here tonight. The Redcoaters are here in force with Queen Cleo. The Geeks are here also in force. Snowstorm Sandy leading the way. Weird Wife is here. Alone, Weird Wife. Okay, and then Autograph Geek is here and others. Caveman Bob is imaginary friend. Cowboy Bob also here. We've got the contingent, kind of the Godfather contingent over here, which is great. So Mary's here from Stafford. The sisters are here. And a lot of rookies are here tonight. If you're a rookie, just give a shout out. Yeah, it's awesome to have you here for your 2-0 Chiefs. But also here tonight, our special guests, from the city of Raytown, including the Honorable Mayor Mike McDonough. Mick McDonough is here tonight. Mike McDonough is here tonight. The Mayor of Raytown. The City Engineer, Jason Hansen. Joe Bobadilla, the City Superintendent. The wife of the City Superintendent, Ann Bobadilla. And the top executive assistant of any municipality in the Chiefs Kingdom, Michael Stozel, is here tonight representing the city of Raytown. Great to have them as our guests tonight here at the Raytown in Hy-Vee. Okay. How about it? Ken Walker the third. All he had to do was back up 191 yards. The dude has 369 all-purpose yards in two games. That is huge. You got it. Also, our quarterback, Patrick Mahomes, 97 wins, and only Tom Brady had more in his first 130 starts, but he's going to get that pretty soon. So Pat could pass him up in that category, and Patrick was on fire, nearly 400 yards passing last night, and he had it going with three touchdown passes, 114.8 rating. That is huge. And then how about Travis Kelce? Two NFL records last night. Not one, but two. For Kelce to get nine catches, 101 yards. The most yards after contact by any player in National Football League history. Since that stat started being kept in 1992, he passed Marshall Faulk, if that gives you any idea about the prowess of Travis Kelce. So incredible. That is huge. He also broke another record last night, the most catches by a tight end in NFL history in their first 14 seasons. That is huge. But if you get a defense, you get a defense that has Nick Bolton, who gets another 10-tackle performance, right? A lot of Tigers here. Fred Liggett's here, the award-winning writer in this area for Lee Summit and Raytown. M-I-Z. Right. But you get Nick Bolton to get another 10-plus tackle performance. We just put Derek Johnson into the Kansas City Chiefs Hall of Fame last night. He has the record for the most 10-plus tackle performances in a single game, 25. Nick Bolton last night got his 24th. So Bolt can tie it this week against the mammal fish, okay? But when you get Bolt to do that, and a defense that faces first down and 10 for the Horseshoe Heads at the 17-yard line and a touchdown wins the game, they get negative one. Lit up, Drew Tranquil makes a play. Negative two, and it's Bolt that makes the play. And then Jaden Hicks knocks Daniel Jones into next week. You're able to put the hammer down, baby. That's what we've got, and we have got a great show for you tonight. Because with K-9 leading the league in rushing after 2 weeks, it's only fitting that we would bring in one of the all-time leading rushers in Kansas City Chiefs history, because later the Nigerian Nightmare will be here, Christian Okoye. So, and there's at least three Christian Okoye jerseys here tonight. So it's way cool that Christian will be here, and thanks for going to be making him feel welcome. Okay. Here at the Raytown Hy-Vee, just off 350 Highway in the historic city of Raytown, you can score big savings with Hy-Vee and the Kansas City Chiefs. Big points mean even bigger savings. We're scoring points, people. This is really good when you score points, okay? Just saying, because we're averaging 32 points a game in 2 weeks. That means if the Chiefs score, 33 points, you save, 33 cents a

0: gallon with any $33 purchase. It's good the day after the game, the night after the game. Many of you go shopping after the show. Make sure you take advantage of this discount, and all of you within my voice, even you folks from Honolulu, can fly to any Hy-Vee and get this done. All right, so win or lose, or win or win, everyone scores the day after Chiefs game only at Hy-Vee. So we're fired up tonight. We're going to get ready to go down to Miami, a place that's near and dear to our heart. It'll be the first time we'll walk into that stadium since Super Bowl 54 and the victory over the San Francisco 49ers in Hard Rock Stadium down there, the home of the Mammal Fish. Yep, so we're ready to go tonight. And when I come back, we're going to have head coach Andy Reid with an exclusive chat. When we come back, this is the Kansas City Chiefs Radio Network.
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0: Second down, seven for Mahomes at the Colt 14. Works the near boundary, caught by Kelce, diving into the end zone. Touchdown, Kansas City! A 14-yard touchdown, and for the 60th time, Patrick Mahomes hits Travis Kelce in the sweet neck of the end zone. 60 times.
6: Welcome back to the Raytown Hy-Vee, the closest Hy-Vee to the stadium. And an awesome night tonight, including in just a couple of minutes, we'll be talking to the Nigerian nightmare himself, Christian Okoye. But now we get a chance to talk to the winningest coach in Chiefs history, fourth winningest in National Football League history, and getting another primetime victory last night, Andy Reid. Congrats on the win. But one thing, as I reviewed that game and looked at some of the video, how much poise did your team show in all three phases to win that game last night?
7: Yeah, well, it all showed there. Between the defense stepping up when we needed that to happen, our guys just, they rallied. You could see both those two linebackers, in there just grinding it out and hitting people 32 and 23. You can't be dyslexic and miss that, right? I mean, both of them were in there just getting after it. And it helped by the defensive line just snagging two offensive linemen up so they couldn't get to that level two player. And then you saw Butker with the big kick there. And you flip it over on the offensive side, and the guys bear down to get Bud into that position where he could

0: Pickett and nine. I can't say enough about him. I mean, we always talk about his rushing, but then he had 60 plus yards, you know, whatever it was, to catching the football. And so you add that in the mix, and none of it can happen without the offensive line. So between the two lines, I thought when they needed to crank it up, they cranked it up to another level. And then special teams took care of business at the end there.
1: Yeah, I'm speaking to Ken Walker. First time in 40 years a guy has had that many all-purpose yards in his first two games. The second thing that comes to mind, first is poise. Second is your training. I heard guys talking after the game, long drive drill. You do it even in OTAs or minicamp and, of course, in St. Joseph in the heat. But it looked like your training. How much did your training pay off in that game last night?
0: Yeah, I think it does. I mean, the guys are in pretty good football shape. I know they have to push themselves through the game. There are going to be highs and lows. You know, not every play you're going to feel great. But if you know that you've done it before, well, maybe some even a little bit harder, you have the confidence you can get through it. The mind is a pretty strong thing. So it gives them the confidence that they can get through the tough times. So I'd probably say that, yeah.
1: Last year, we only had 5 interceptions from DBs. We only had 10 overall. Now you've had 2 in 2 weeks, but those 2 picks have led directly to 14 points. What about the secondary, the aggression they're showing, and trusting technique to make big plays to help?
0: Yeah, Spags really put a big emphasis on the turnovers. He's since OTAs, really, and the guys, they take that to heart. You know, they do that in practice, and they make sure they get extra catches, and so they can secure in the football, picking fumbles up or landing on footballs. There's a technique to do that if there's a fumble. So it's paying off. We got to keep going. We had a couple chances for maybe even a couple more. So we just we stay on that, and we'll keep getting better in that area.
1: You referenced K-9, but I want to ask you, things opened up at the second level and third level last night offensively. Where and why and how were you able to kind of get things cooking at both the second and third levels?
0: Well, teams are aware of him as a runner, as they're learning about number 10 also. I mean, he's he's a legitimate fill-in there, rotational guy for him. So the level 2 defenders, those linebacker level safety level players, they've got to honor the run a little bit, and that potentially opens up some things in that intermediate area on the field. So we were able to hit a couple of those throws, and that's tribute to the guys working the run game.
1: I want to ask you about Tyquan Thornton. People see the 2 long ones, 2 great plays there. But I almost got as excited about his 2 middle routes because he had to make tough catches with guys right on him. How much of that is Tyquan's growth as a receiver in all facets?
0: You know, he worked so hard. You saw him at training camp get after it and really came out of a good camp. And he's just continued that on. He's working hard. He's strong. And he's fast, and he's one of the great guys on this team. I mean, he's really a good person and loves to play, so everybody's pulling for him, and good things are happening right now. He's just got to keep going and keep growing. The different route tree that he's able to run now is better than when he first got here, and he's worked hard at that to make sure he could kind of build that resume up where he's got a few more things in the toolbox there. That's great. Pat trusts him and showing up.
1: And your receivers as blockers, it's been 2 weeks now, but you'll go 13 personnel. That leaves 1 wide receiver. Again, people got excited about Royals getting a touchdown. but you'll use him many times as that single receiver blocker or the one guy. What about the receivers and how they've grown as blockers here in these first 2 weeks specifically?
0: Yeah, they've done a nice job. I mean, they're in there fighting, and that's all you can ask for. I mean, they're taking good angles to the defenders. Defenders are aggressively attacking the line of scrimmage, so they got to get in that box at times and block people, and that's not a real comfortable place for a smaller body, but they're willing to get in there and do it.
1: It's impressive, particularly watching on video. So poise comes to mind here. Your training comes to mind. Three would be patience. Those interior guys for the Colts are studs. You talked about them with me earlier in the week. But sometimes, how much patience do you have to show both sides of the ball, but on offense especially, just to keep pounding away?
0: Yeah, well, they're going to win some. I mean, that's how it goes. They're just, excuse me, they're big guys, and they cover both your guards. They cover your center. They keep a couple guys on the outside there that are big guys too at the linebacker spot. So you have to be able to handle all that, and you have to be able to do it consistently. And they're not only big, but they're talented on that side. And I was proud of our guys for fighting all the way to the end. And eventually, you know, we were able to pick up some good things. And then Kenny did a nice job with it. You know, he ran hard and was able to pick up some positive yards. 10 came in and Emmett and had a few nice runs there too. So it was a tribute to that whole group. They're taking a lot of pride in that. We got to keep growing there. I mean, we're not where we can be, so we got to keep working at it.
1: Patrick Mahomes, don't want to take it for granted. Big numbers night for him, but a 97th win, and he's in rarefied air with that. What did Patrick show you last night in progression, week one to week two?
0: Yeah, he just I would say just the second half of the last game, I thought he kind of calmed down and got into rhythm and did some nice things. And I think he just kind of picked it up from there. The routes were deeper in some instances than the week before, and he still maintained that calm and the accuracy there. So I think he's feeling it. He's trusting the guys. He's getting caught up with the game speed. The guy's a great player. So it's just a matter of time for him to, or it was a matter of time just for him to get back into the flow of it.
1: And then Kel sets two more NFL records last night. Most yards after catch since they've kept the stat in 1992. Any human that's played since then, which is pretty crazy. And then to have the most catches in his first 14 years for a tight end. Just what he did last night. And, Coach, I would say this. He is so joyful right now. Like, there's just joy seemingly back throughout this entire team. What about that and Kel's doing what he did last night?
0: Yeah, I mean, his leadership, I didn't mention that after the game, but his leadership has always been phenomenal, but it's even more so now. I mean, these last few years, he's just really stepped up in that area and that's kind of a neat thing to see. And then his production is there too, but so is everybody's around him. So the great ones have a tendency to be able to do that. They bring a certain amount of energy and it uplifts everybody. I mean, if he's uplifting you and you're 30 stories above us all, that's a good thing, right? Mm-hmm. So you feel it, everybody feels that. And you know, he's the elder statesman out there.
1: It's been a series of tests. It's like taking a college class. Now the next test is to prepare to go on the road to play Miami. What about that? And as you get ready for this week?
0: Yeah, Miami's a tough place to play. It's you're dealing with the elements there too, the heat, and so you gotta prepare yourself. Have a great week of practice. They got a good football team. And there's so much parity in this league. It's so early in the season. Like us, they've got a bunch of young guys that are flying around and making plays. So you know, you got to, you just have to have a great week of practice and make sure you come out ready to go play a good game. We, you know, if there's one positive about the preseason, you had a chance to travel there too. So it's not going to be completely foreign to the guys doing that, the young guys at least.
1: The league, you mentioned how crazy it is, man. Week two is crazy, but I talked on the broadcast, there's danger in desperation. When teams feel that, you know, dig in mentality, and here's Miami, they're trying to build, kind of rebuild their franchise, but being ready to play every week in this league, how important is that to get that in everybody's mindset?
0: Yeah, the parity in this league is crazy. So that's why there's so many games determined by 7 points or less. It's just, it's ridiculous. But it gives every, you know, it gives every city an opportunity to have a winner. And so you can't slack off against anybody. I mean, you can't do that. It's just, if it happens, then normally the results are terrible.
1: We'll let you go. I just want to get your comment. We're going to have Christian Okoye here in just a few minutes, I should say. But also DJ, Derek Johnson, got inducted into the Kansas City Chiefs Hall of Fame. Your reaction on just how much you value players who have worn this uniform before, and especially Derek Johnson.
0: Yeah, well, listen, DJ is a special dude. I mean, he, ultimate team captain, everything with class. You know, he's articulate. I know he talked to you guys and did his speech that he did, but he, that's the way he was. He was a great guy. Never, not a bragger or not a boastful bone in his body. He just goes out and delivered. And now he's getting the credit for that. And it's a tough business, and it's even a tougher business to be one of the greatest. And he did that. And then Christian Okoye, listen, now that guy, I don't know if you know this, Mitch, but when I was at San Francisco State, we played Azusa Pacific. And he was bigger than any of my linemen or anybody on our team, really. And that joker had about 500 yards in the first half rushing the football. And he was rotating. It was a bad day for the Gators.
1: Bad scheduling by your AD.
0: Yeah, that was a bad one.
1: That's awesome. Coach, we'll let you go. Congrats on the win, 2-0, and let's keep rolling.
0: All right, Mitch. I have those redheads out there, too.
1: Oh, they're here, and they're here in force. That's head coach Andy Reid, the best in the business. We come back, we will have the pride of Azusa Pacific as Christian Okoye will join us after this. You're listening to exclusive coverage of Chiefs football.
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7: Walker is the lone setback. Now they bring Kelce in motion left to right. Mahomes play action. Fake wide open right side. Touchdown, Xavier Worthy. Touchdown, Kansas City. As the Chiefs formation, the Colts finds the sweet nectar of the end zone. Mike McDonough is here tonight. Mayor Mike, the city engineer, Jason Hansen, Joe Bobadilla, the city superintendent, his wife Ann, and the top executive assistant in the world, I think, Michael Stolzel, is here tonight. Also, I met at the Brett, well, we're listening from Coach. We have people here that slipped in from Orlando, Florida tonight, New Smyrna Beach, Florida tonight, Duluth, Minnesota, home of the University of Minnesota Duluth Bulldogs, where Ted McKnight went to school, former Chief. Also, one of the best man caves in Chiefs history may be represented tonight. It is here from Groveland, Florida, just north of Orlando, actually, right there. And his daughter's here from Washington, D.C. I love it when we get Kingdom folks that come in after the game and roll. So it is perfect. 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And so cool what's going on in Raytown. By the way, a downtown revitalization. Jackson County, the city of Raytown, working together for accessibility projects near the Rock Island Trail, which is really cool in downtown Raytown. There is so much history in this town. And so Mike's leading the way, Mayor Mike and his staff and others. So it's pretty cool what Raytown is doing in building for the present and the future. All right. Representing our past, but also very involved in our present and helping with the future, is one of the great people in Kansas City Chiefs history, in our 67-year history of the franchise. He was known as the Nigerian Nightmare. Still is. He completely changed our franchise into a winner. Ladies and gentlemen, our special guest tonight, Christian Okoye.
8: Thank you. Thank you.
2: Standing ovation, Christian.
8: Wow. That's the first.
9: Thank you. Thank you.
1: Fantastic. And we've got Christian Okoye jerseys in the house.
9: Yes.
1: I see at least three.
9: Yeah.
1: So there we go. Look at that. Four. We got four Christian Okoye jerseys here tonight.
9: Five.
1: Pretty special. Awesome. Hopefully you feel loved, man. Great for
9: I feel loved, man. I took some photos with him, so everything is good. Yes, sir.
1: Well, everything's good in the kingdom at 2-0.
9: Yeah.
1: And this is always a fun weekend. It's the Legends weekend. It's like the homecoming weekend for the Chiefs and their families. It's great to see everybody. But your thoughts on the start to the 2026 season?
9: I love it. I love it.

0: love it. I love what I'm seeing. I mean, getting Kenai to join the team. I tell you, I've been saying this. I said, Mahomes needs some help, you know, because I hate to see him run. He's our franchise. He's our guy, you know. So we need somebody to help him out. And Kenai came in town, and he's doing it. So thank you, Chiefs.
1: Thank you, Ken Walker. Two games, and you count his catching totals with six catches last night, but that's almost 400 all-purpose yards in 2 weeks. Just how transformative it has been for this team and what you've been able to observe.
0: It's big. It's big time. You know, I watched him play in the Super Bowl, and I said, man, I love his style, his patience. You know, the way he just stutters and waits and then busts. I love that. And that's what he did the past 2 weeks. And I'm just loving it, man. He's helping our quarterback. He's helping the team. And he's helping the team just move forward.
1: That is huge. Just like you were.
0: I love it.
1: Because honestly, there's a parallel here. And it's great to have Christian here tonight and feel all your love, because you did the same thing when you came into the Chiefs. Been a long time for the Chiefs to be a consistent winner, but I looked it up. In your debut in 1987, you started right out of the gate, man, 105 yards rushing. You had your top four receiving games in that first year.
0: Yeah.
1: And you helped flip this franchise. What parallels do you see in what Ken has been able to do for the team now and what you were able to do then?
0: I'll tell you what, when Marty Schottenheimer was hired, I was in California. He calls me up, and I show up in Kansas City, went up to his office, and I sat there just talking to him, and he told me, he says, I just wanted to take a look at you and tell you something, and tell you this, we're going to run the ball and run it a lot. Are you ready? I said, yes, coach, I'm ready. I said, I haven't played football that long. I'm running the ball. It's the only thing that I know. So he said, okay, get yourself ready because we're going to run it. And that's exactly what we did. We ran it, and we ran it a lot.
1: To the tone of, you were one of the NFL's top rushers at the time. When you saw it turn and turn into winning, and it wasn't just winning a game or having a moment or making an upset, instead to become a leader, and then how permeated through the whole team, because people think it's just physically, but what about even mentally and emotionally, getting a team for us to get back on track in 26 and what you were able to do in the late 80s, early 90s?
0: You know, when you run the ball, you motivate other players, you motivate your teammates, you motivate your offensive line and defense. When you run the ball, you help your defense. You know, because you hold on into the ball, and then defense gets some breath. You know, they get a little bit of rest. When they come in, they see how hard you're working, they'll work harder. You know, so it kind of seeps into the whole team. And I saw that when I was playing. I saw what Neil and Derek did and the rest of the defense did. And watching yesterday, K and I running the ball and what Mahomes was doing motivated the defense to finish the game the way they did. So I love it.
1: And it's almost like you can take the wind out of the sails of the defense. How much of that did you see when you guys, they could not stop you, and you basically broke their will? What is that like?
0: I saw that a lot. I mean, I love listening to Kevin Ross. If you remember Kevin Ross, mm-hmm. He will just stand over there on the sideline, just look. And when I come out, he looks at me like that, and I'll go and sit down. He said, man, that's how you do it. Just listening to him say that just gives me all the, you know, chills and the motivation to go back and keep doing it. You know what I'm saying? So K9 is everything to us right now. I'm just praying that he stays healthy the rest of the season.
1: So, and to your point, last night there was a stretch. We had the ball for 13 minutes and 35 seconds and got 10 straight points. And that's when the game kind of flipped. But when you're able to do that, you can pick a hammer. Which one you want? When you got Christian Okoye in the house, oh my goodness, you're able to put the hammer down. Oh, there it is. Yeah.
0: I was wondering what this was all about. We got three hammers over here on the table.
1: Christian Okoye is with us tonight here at the Hy-Vee in Raytown. Yeah, if you want some more hammers, we'll go find some if you need them. But you were the hammer, man. People didn't like you. You're offensive linemen.
0: Oh, man.
1: So our offensive linemen right now are as happy as they have been since they won Super Bowl 57 when we beat the Eagles and they were supposed to be the greatest defense of all time. Remember the guys had the zero sacks shirt on during the parade. They are so happy to have K-9 and Emmett Johnson, by the way. Who's a little Batman Robin going on there. But your offensive linemen, how close were you with them? You talk about affecting the defense. What about the lineman helping you and you helping the lineman?
0: The lineman, every time you run the ball and run it well, see how happy they are. They are so happy and they are so, I mean, seriously, especially when you score on goal line situations and when you score, just watch the offensive lineman and see how they behave, how happy they are. I mean, they are so up and ready to go again, but they got to go out and sit down and rest for the next series. But, I tell you, it's Grunhard. I mean, Webby, when he was there, he was an artist. Webby wasn't a big guy, but he was an artist. He taught Tim Grunhard everything when he was there. And then Richard Ballinger and Irv Eatman and, you know, these guys are just incredible. Big guys, and they did their work. I love those guys. We went to dinner every Monday when I was here, when we were playing. And I enjoy spending time with those guys. I enjoy seeing these guys come back on Legends Days, weekends, when they come back and, you know, we kind of reminisce and shake hands and hug and remember those things that we did when we played. So, yeah.
1: And how cool was it, the Legends weekend, when you reconnect with the guys who have all of them that played before you and after you?
0: It's cool because you get to see some of those guys that don't come back often enough. But on Legend weekends, they do come back. So that's the time that you reconnect and kind of think back and, you know, tell stories about when we played. And I always look forward to that, and I always come back for it.
1: And the current guys, how Coach Reed opens the door for you guys to stay engaged with our current team.
0: Yes, I mean, I didn't go to the training camp this year when alumni will come back and kind of meet with the team and all that, but I love what Coach Reed does with that. You know, when we come back and kind of speak in front of the current team and just tell them our stories and they hear you and see you, they hear about you, but they don't see you that often. But what he does is kind of bring us back to stand in front of this team and speak to them about your experiences, and it's beautiful. You got to do that.
1: He cracked me up at the end of the coaching interview because, hey, coach goes, hey, wait a minute. He used to coach at San Francisco State. They don't have football anymore. That was his first job. And they played you guys at Azusa Pacific.
0: Yes.
1: Do you remember that at all?
0: I remember that game. I remember we drove up from Azusa to Northern California, and we played at San Francisco State. And Coach Reed was in that staff. And I remember it had just rained the night before, and the field wasn't very good, which means we had to run the ball. And it was all muddy, you know. I would run the ball. When I get tackled, my face in the ground like that, I come out, they had to pour water on my face. But I ran the ball 43 times in that game.
1: Oh, God.
0: That's right, 43 times, and rushed over 200 yards. So when I saw, thank you. When Coach Reed was hired, I met with him, and he says, do you remember that game? I said, oh, man, I didn't know he was on that staff. He told me, and I said, man, I remember that game because I remember how muddy the field was, you know. So we was just laughing about it. He said, we couldn't stop you. We tried everything to stop you. I said, Coach, I was running for my life.
1: Oh, so awesome. And how it circles around, man. Yeah. The world gets you guys together here. Again, Christian Okoye, one of the top running backs in Chiefs history and NFL history, with us tonight at the Raytown Hy-Vee. We'll take a break. We'll come back with more from Christian and talk about his foundation and the amazing work it's doing. We'll be back after this. 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
6: The 40-yard attempt to win it from the near hash in overtime. These guys work on this all year long. Go signal. Kick is up. The kick by Butker, and the kick is good! Good! And for the second straight year, the Chiefs have beaten the Colts in overtime on a Harrison Butker field goal. Final score on the last play of the extra period in week two. Chiefs, Kansas City 33, the Colts 30. The Chiefs are 2-0 on the season.
7: And we're back. Raytown ready, Raytown red and Raytown real. Back here at the Hy-Vee in Raytown, where we have the mayor here tonight, the Honorable Mayor Mike McDonough is here tonight. They just put together this new playground at Carnegie Park. Carnegie Park, Mayor Mike has already tested the water slide, right? And he survived it, that's good. So you might want to check out. Also, the Raytown Police Department Safety Fair is October 3rd. So if you're in the area, make sure you enjoy that. Again, our special guest tonight, and by the way, our new producer of the Chiefs Kingdom Show is Nick Brown. It's his birthday today. Just want to let you know. And it was great. His mom drove him to the show, so it was cool. Christian Okoye is with us tonight. No less than 535 jerseys in here. A lot of Christian Okoye jerseys in this place. So good to have the Nigerian Nightmare. I want to ask you, though, and it's interesting, I talk about Michael Stolzel here tonight, the executive assistant, but he... Oh, he might be married to my daughter. I don't know. But they spent 2.5 years in Botswana.
8: Oh.
7: And so, yeah, it was awesome. But one of the things I like to do is study the heritage of NFL players from the African continent. It has grown by leaps and bounds.
8: Yes.
7: And so your thought, we have Felix Anyudike Ozama on our team. Mm-hmm. He is of Nigerian descent.
8: Yes.
7: We did have Chukwuebuka Godrick.
8: Yeah.
7: He's now part of the Dolphins, ironically. We're going to see him this week. But what have you noticed? You kind of laid the groundwork here. You were kind of the first.
8: Yeah.
7: But now all of a sudden, first generation and second generation players from African descent. What have you noticed?
9: I'll tell you, from the beginning, African parents don't like their kids playing sports. So when I started, I wrote my dad a letter telling him, I want to try football. He wrote me a letter back saying, I have studied American football. It's extremely dangerous. I don't want you partaking in that kind of, you know, sport. But by the time his letter reached me,

0: I've already played about three games. So I wrote him back and I included a few newspaper clippings telling him this is how I'm doing and so on and so. He changed his mind right away. Yeah. But to tell you, African parents, they don't like their kids playing soccer, sports and so on. But when I started playing, especially when I started playing with the Chiefs, everywhere I go, Nigerians will come to the hotel and bring me food. Mm-hmm. African parents will come and shake my hands, hug me, take photos. And since then, they have put their kids in Pop Warner, and those kids that went into Pop Warner are playing in the NFL today and retired after playing in the NFL, so that so many of them. So when they saw me playing, they figured football is safer. You see what I'm saying? Mm-hmm. So it's just incredible how things work. And I've seen it. And many of them will send me an email through the social media thanking me for being the first one. Mm. Many of them. You know, so I really thank God for that. And, you know, of course, when I started my foundation, I kind of, you know, emulated people that helped me out from Nigeria and, of course, in California to be where I'm at today, to help others coming up after me.
1: We've seen Tamba Ali, Liberian, first generation Liberian, and then also we had Echo Boydo a couple years ago was with us, a kid that played at K-State and then from Ghana. So we've seen it, and there's guys on almost every team that are first or second generation African descent. But Christian, your foundation, you mentioned it. I want to ask you about it. It's blossomed. It's flourished. What is its focus, and where are you now, and where are you headed?
0: Well, it's focused on helping kids realize their goals. Helping kids set goals, teaching them to set goals, teaching them to look forward, you know, looking at something that is important to them, something that will help them grow, you know, because when I was growing up myself, I didn't have any professional athlete speaking to me. It's only my dad, my mom, and then later on my coach. And my coach was the guy who actually encouraged me to play sports. And because of him, I'm here today. You see, so I started when I was in college to help kids out, just like I was helped, you see. So now I keep telling people that every time I go to some functions in California, I always see somebody, one or two guys come up to me and shake my hand, telling me, thank you, Christian, because in 1994, I came to your program and I met Eric Dickerson, Marcus Allen, Junior Seau, people that came up and spoke to us, and I learned so much from them, you see. And some of these kids that were the kids that lived in group homes, foster homes, and so on and so forth. So he helped them grow. And that's what we do with the kids. And we continue to do that today.
1: How much then you also, absolutely, how much then you also stress academics, learning, and you've been, that's been a big part of your foundation, has it not?
0: Very, very important, because, you know, everybody, every kid wants to play sports. You know, when they watch NFL, when they watch NBA on TV, they want to be like those guys. And I tell them, I said, you know, you can't get there without education. You have to go to school. You know, you have to go to school. So we stress that heavily, heavily on kids, you know, telling them that if you do well in school, you'll do well in sports too.
1: Okay, we're going to let him go, but before we do, we got to get ready to go to Miami this week. There's some great video that's on YouTube of him, like, running all over the Dolphins. Do you remember any game?
0: I remember. Can I tell one story?
1: Yes, sir.
0: One story. It won't be long. So I worked with soldiers when, you know, Iraq, Afghanistan. I worked with soldiers coming back from the war. Some of these soldiers, you know, they lost their limbs and, you know, burned all over their body. So we raise money and take these kids to Super Bowls, NBA games, and MLB games. And one time we were in Miami for Super Bowl, and we had 17 of these kids. We're sitting outside in Don Shula's restaurant. Mm-hmm. And somebody told me Coach Shula was in the room eating with his family. So I walked in. I said, Coach, I have some of these guys outside over there having dinner. When you finish, can you come out and say hello? He said, sure. I'll meet you out there. So I went outside and I told this guy, I said, listen, when coach comes out, I bet you he's going to describe one particular play I had against him. You know, they said, yeah, how do you know he's going to say that? So I said, I bet you he's going to say that. So we sat there, Coach Shula came out, and his hip was so bad, so he was kind of wobbling a little bit. And he came out, they said, Coach, hey, Coach, good to see you. He said, hold on, guys, hold on, listen up, I got to tell you something. In Kansas City, we went over there to play the Chiefs, and Christian had this one particular play. It was the most beautiful play I've ever seen in my life. He was not touched. You know, he described this whole thing. I mean, everybody's looking at me, how do you know he was going to say that? So I kind of stole that, because every time I see Coach Shula, he would mention that particular play all the time. He said it was the most beautiful play he ever seen.
1: That's incredible. So yes. You're able with Coach Shula. Here we go.
0: There you go.
1: Ready to put the hammer down, baby. You got Christian Okoye, everybody. We'll be back to wrap up the show after this at the Hy-Vee in Raytown. This is the Kansas City Chiefs Radio Network.
0: Thank you.
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1: Back, Raytown. We're back here at the Hy-Vee in Raytown, just off 350 Highway. What an incredible person, Christian Okoye. And his stories are terrific with Coach Reed and Coach Shula. So he's just a treasure to have still with us and involved with our team. And, of course, opened the door for so many players from the African continent who are now in the National Football League. Also, special thanks to our City of Raytown folks, including Mayor Mike and his staff.

0: over here tonight. A reminder, the Kingdom Bundle. This is one of my fun things. The Kingdom Meat Bundle. Four burgers, four pork chops, four brats, four chicken breasts. $30. You can't beat it. That is huge at Hy-Vee. So check it out. Perfect for football tailgating or staying home and tailgating as we get ready to play the Miami Dolphins this week. A very young team. We're the third youngest team in the NFL. I think Miami's the youngest. They actually played more rookie time in the first 2 weeks than any team in the National Football League, but still a very, very dangerous football team. Next week, it's our special show that we have at the Hall of Honor. It's a show with Patrick Mahomes. Some of you have already won the chance to be with Patrick. That's next Monday night. But, and again, it's through a contest with Hy-Vee. But in 2 weeks, we will be at the Hy-Vee in Overland Park. And that will be on 135th Street in Overland Park. All right, thanks for joining us, everybody, on the Chiefs Kingdom Show. Go beat Miami. Let's do it on the City Chiefs Radio Network.
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2: The president was asked about the move while speaking to reporters following a meeting with New York City Mayor Zohran Mamdani at Gracie Mansion.
3: And I think I have an obligation not to let fake news. They're very bad for the country, very bad for national security. So I have that obligation. So we'll see how it works out.
2: Mayor Mamdani said he believes in open access for the press without regard for any biases in content or reporting. President Trump maintains that news outlets should be held to a higher standard and slams CNN, MS Now, and Politico for being what he called fake news. In New York, I'm Lizzie Radabali.
4: Hundreds of flights have been impacted after ground stops were issued by the FAA today for several airports in the Northeast due to what they call equipment outages. Reports say flights into Newark, JFK, and Teterboro airports are currently paused, while flights have resumed at LaGuardia, Philadelphia, and Boston airports. The FAA says fiber optic cables in New Jersey were cut by a construction crew at an off-airport site, causing the outage. Treasury Secretary Scott Bessent today said U.S. and Chinese officials are considering lowering tariffs on non-critical products. This as President Trump prepares to host China's President Xi Jinping this week at the White House. Bessent said on CNBC that both sides brought up a deal during their May summit in Beijing to lower tariffs on $30 billion worth of goods that each country imports from the other. The New York Giants play in prime time again tonight for the second week in a row, hoping to make another statement. Visiting the L.A. Rams with sights on a 2-0 start to the season after shocking the Dallas Cowboys last Sunday night. Scott Carr, NBC News Radio.
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6: And we thank you for joining us for a news check on Regional Radio. Central Decatur School Board members received a draft presentation of the town hall information, which will be presented Thursday at the South Elementary campus for the district during their September meeting. Central Decatur has a nearly $12 million bond referendum that goes before voters on a ballot in November that would provide the financing to bring the elementary school to one campus site, modernize classrooms, update exterior doors at the Central Decatur Junior and Senior High School, and provide a secure entrance for the junior and senior high school. The bond referendum will be on the ballot November 3rd. The tax impact for property owners will be $4.05 per $1,000 of taxable property value.